In this fast-paced world, you need to be on the go or you'll be left behind. That's why the HTS News Channel 4 is now on Radio 100 Helen FM. 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

0: and deceiving. 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

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That's why the HTS News Channel 4 is now on Radio 100 and FM. 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

0: 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We don't back down for anybody, no. And weather.
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Yes, Naya. Cool, Naya. Who am I? It's just the girl, them sugar. All right. Here, Anna. Whoa.

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That's why the HTS News Channel 4 is now on Radio 100 and FM. 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

0: 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We don't back down for anybody, no. And weather.
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I'm back with the shaker of a soul, boss, most thundering, storming sound of soul.

myself all your great love. 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

0: Hello and welcome to another edition of Government Notebook with me, Virgil Leonti. The Department of Education and Digital Transformation informs all parents, guardians, and the general public that school officially reopens for all teachers and students today, Tuesday, September 1st, marking the commencement of the new academic year. All teachers and students should therefore report to their respective schools on Tuesday, September 1st, in accordance with the regular school schedule. The department looks forward to welcoming teachers and students back to school and anticipates a productive and successful academic year. St. Lucia is celebrating another strong performance in the 2026 CSEC examinations, recording its highest overall pass rate in 6 years. Claudia Monlouis reports.
1: Results of the 2026 Caribbean Secondary Education Certificate CSEC examinations show St. Lucia performing above the region with an average of 78.93%. Out of 33 subjects tested, St. Lucia topped the region in 28 subjects. Students secured 9,644 grades 1, 2, and passes. Registrar of Examinations, Patterson Abraham, gave a further breakdown.
2: 2,705 students attaining grade 1s, 3,758 students getting grade 2s, and 3,181 students getting grade 3s. But when we look at our grade 4, our mark for grade 4, we see 15.5% of our students attaining a grade 4. And grade 5, 5.5% of our students, grade 5s.
1: Although there is a decline in several subjects, Abraham says it sets an agenda for how educators move forward.
2: 4 consecutive years of improvement and a 6-year high of 78.93%. The task now is to hold it up and to build on it.

0: policies to make health and wellness a priority. Desley Poyot has the details.
1: As students return to classrooms for the new academic year, the Ministry of Health, Wellness and Nutrition is encouraging families to make healthy choices, including nutritious and affordable lunch options for children. The ministry is also urging students to choose water over sugary drinks and incorporate regular physical activity throughout play, sports, and movement throughout the school day. Janelle Alexander Dupre, Acting Director of the Education and Communications Unit in the Ministry of Health, emphasized on the importance of mental well-being, urging teachers to create spaces for students to express their concerns and encouraging parents to provide support at home.
2: Academic success is impossible if a child is carrying stress or anxiety. 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Parents, you play a huge role at home.
1: The ministry says healthy eating, daily movement, and supportive school environments can help students develop healthy habits and thrive throughout the academic year. 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
0: 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We will be back in a moment.
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0: Young men are being encouraged to take advantage of training opportunities to become skilled in several technical fields. Here once again is Claudia Monlouis.
5: Men Advancing in Life Through Education and Skills is a training program targeting young men island-wide. Communications Officer of the NSDC, Dane Jules, says the program is NSDC's response to the increasing marginalization of young men.
6: And for quite some time, we've been hearing the question, what about the men? What is happening to our young men? What is happening to our young men? Where are the opportunities that are available for them? And we're hearing the young men, of course, same response. There are no opportunities. There's nothing for me to do. And as a result of this, we've met with the relevant stakeholders, donors.
5: He provided details on the courses.
6: And what this project does is that it will actually allow free training areas to be available to our young men. That includes plumbing, electrical installation, and then we have our AC and refrigeration as well. Of course, those training projects will encompass not just technical training, but those young men will also get a chance to understand, learn some entrepreneurial skills, first aid training, and of course, our transversal skills, which are necessary.
5: Young men are being encouraged to register at the NSDC offices in Bize, Passius, and Vieux-Fort. Deadline for registration is September 15th, 2026. For the Government Information Service, I am Claudia Monlouis.
0: Government plans to establish a national weightlifting gym to improve support for athletes in the sport. Naval Ogiest tells us more.
7: The proposed facility is part of government's wider effort to expand investment beyond the country's more established sporting disciplines. Sports Minister Honorable Kenson Casimir says weightlifting requires considerable resources, particularly because of the cost of equipment and the specialized training involved.
8: The reality is, with that approach, you need a lot of financing. You need to be able to give weightlifters, which is one of the more expensive sports, because you have to do supplementation, you have to do gym, you have to do a lot of time investment in that. You'd have to be able to give them the requisite attention financially that is needed.
7: The minister says government, nevertheless, wants athletes in every discipline to have an opportunity to develop. The national gym has already been identified in government's plans.
8: We have within our last manifesto the creation of a weightlifting gym for St. Lucia, a national weightlifting gym. So I can tell you that signals to weightlifters that this government is serious about their plight. It is expensive because you need some real technical, esoteric sort of equipment for

It is now 6:30 a.m. in St. Lucia and the Eastern Caribbean. Good morning. Blessings and good morning to one and to all. Welcome to the Breakfast Club right here on Radio 100 Helen FM. My name is Vanetta, also known as Ms. V, and I'll be keeping you company until 11 a.m. this morning. It is a beautiful Tuesday morning, the first day of September 2026. Wherever you are listening to us in St. Lucia, around the Caribbean, and of course the diaspora. Good morning. Want to say thank you to Charlie for holding things down on Live Assembly C. Have a terrific Tuesday, Charlie. An early morning shout out to the man Redemption, M1001. Thank you for bringing me here very safely this morning. And to all of the bus drivers north, south, east and west, already on the move and on the go. Making sure you get all of us get to our destinations safely. Good morning to you. Saying good morning to Mr. Lane, M844. Mr. Cecile, M163, good morning. Mr. Henry, M237. The Ultimate Hustler, M266, Bolo, good morning. Mr. Johnny, M878, good morning to you. M272, 1213, 977. All of the Cicero bus drivers, big up, good morning. Saying good morning to the Grosile bus drivers, the man Bear, Skelta, Shell Down, M488, Kirby, M495, M210, 1118, M86, hey, good morning. To the bosses, your shuttles, Mr. Mike, Mr. Evans, good morning to you. Mr. McCauldy, M1623, good morning. The man GT, good morning. M1596, 1100, 1272, and 1288. Good morning, gentlemen. To the Moshi drivers, good morning. Grand Riviera Grosile, good morning to you. Babano, M1000, good morning. To all of the Lacleri drivers, man Coco, Cool Runnings, Mr. Donnelly, Stoney, good morning. To the Rockwall Pave drivers, good morning to you. Latong the Mon, hey, City Bus, the man Ryan, Mandel, Mr. Alvin, good morning. Aquamango Marigo, good morning to you. To all of the Mark Bexon drivers, good morning. M276, good morning. To the Miku drivers, good morning to you. M310, Mr. Cole, Officer James, Mr. Kirby. M1324 and all of the Viewfort bus drivers. Hey, good morning. Gotta show some love to the West Coast drivers. Hey, Sufra drivers, good morning. Labri, to the man Marcel, M563, good morning. Christopher, TX844, good morning to you. Ancillary Canary, Shoza, Saltibus, Millet, good morning. Jack Mel, hey. Mr. McPhee, good morning to you. And everywhere in between, be it a shuttle driver, you drive on the main highway, carrying staff, goods, family, yourself, hey, anything, anybody. You're on the road. PA11, hey, good morning. At 6:45 a.m., I'll be bringing you the News 45 Major. Complete with your weather report so you can keep it locked for that.
Welcome once again to the Breakfast Club. We sprinkle a little bit of everything on your breakfast plate because we believe that breakfast is the most important meal of the day. Hey, we just told August goodbye. Today is the first day of September, first day of school. So blessings to each and every one of the students, the teachers, the principals, the school counselors. Blessings to you on an excellent school year. So let's say some grace before meals. Kick things off in the right direction with your espresso shot. Let's make some declarations in this new month, the ninth month of 2026. Let's go.

0: And on this first day of the ninth month, it's the first day of school for our children in the land, in St. Lucia, and many parts of the Caribbean, if not all parts of the Caribbean. So we're declaring and saying hello to peace, hello to joy, and hello to love. It is a new horizon. Hey, you may not have woken up feeling your best. Maybe you had a depressive August. It's been difficult. Listen, it's not the end. Your heart is still beating. That means there is purpose. And sending love and comfort to those who have lost loved ones in this season. Fresh strength to you. But every day you have an opportunity to make the declaration, stick to it, see it through. There is always hope. Take that into your terrific Tuesday, the first day of September 2026. Taking this one from Todd Galbert featuring Tasha Cobbs Leonard. There is not my future. Time for a short commercial break. When we get back, the News 45 Major. Keep it locked.
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0: headlines, Housing Minister Richard Frederick is placed on administrative leave. Education Minister Kenton Casimir launches new student support programs as the school year officially gets underway today. And Dwayne Kef D. Davis found guilty of Tupac Shakur's murder. Welcome to News 45 Major for Tuesday, the 1st of September 2026. With details of the news, I am Vanetta Phillip. Education Minister Kenton Casimir has launched a series of new interventions for the 2026-2027 academic year, prioritizing psychological care, vocational pathways, and special education access. The measures include deploying dedicated truancy officers, rolling out specialized transport for students with disabilities, and expanding the National School Meal Program. Addressing the nation ahead of the new school term, Minister Casimir announced increased support personnel and a new initiative, the Educational and Skills Pathways for At-Risk Youth, to prevent vulnerable students from leaving the education system.
1: This year, the department will introduce a program coined the Educational and the Skills Pathways for At-Risk Youth, or ESPY, where opportunities are created for both in-school and out-of-school youth to develop the knowledge, practical skills, and competencies they need to transition successfully into further education, training, and the world of work. This initiative recognizes an important truth. A young person may need a different pathway, but that does not mean that he or she has less potential. ESPY therefore forms part of our broader commitment to ensuring that fewer young people fall through the cracks. Now, as we focus on the well-being of our students, we must be equally mindful of the people who care for, teach, and inspire them every day, our teachers. Teaching is deeply rewarding, but it is also demanding. Our educators carry significant responsibilities, both inside and outside the classroom, and we recognize that their mental health and overall well-being matter. We cannot expect our teachers to continuously pour into our children without also creating opportunities for them to pause, recharge, and rejuvenate. It is for this reason that the midterm break has been incorporated into this academic year, providing our teachers and students with an important period to rest, reset, and return to school refreshed and ready for the remainder of the term.
0: The ministry is also expanding special education infrastructure with purpose-built transport, while broadening early childhood subsidies and extending the Banana a Day nutrition campaign to all students. Minister Casimir emphasized that lasting educational progress requires full community participation.
1: This academic year, each early childhood education center will receive $3,000, while tuition support of $100 per child per term will continue for students in our early childhood centers. These are not simply investments in preschool. They are investments in the foundation upon which future learning is built. And because a hungry child cannot give full attention to learning, we are expanding the Banana a Day program to include all students. This is a simple initiative with an important purpose: supporting students' nutrition while connecting our education system with local agricultural production. Fellow St. Lucians, government can build schools, we can provide technology, we can employ counselors, train teachers, expand programs, and invest millions of dollars in infrastructure. But government cannot transform education alone. Teachers, I ask you to continue believing in the potential of every child who enters our classroom. Principals, continue creating schools in which excellence, accountability, compassion, and innovation can flourish. Parents, remain engaged. Ask about homework, attend meetings, speak with teachers, celebrate effort as much as achievements. And to our students, this education system exists for you. But your success also requires something from you. Attend school, apply yourself, read, ask questions, explore your talents, respect your teachers and your peers, make responsible choices.
0: Education Minister Kenton Casimir. Housing, Local Government and Urban Renewal Minister Richard Frederick has been placed on administrative leave until further notice. Prime Minister Philip J.P.A. announced the decision Monday, explaining that the move aims to maintain transparency and amid ongoing public questions surrounding the St. Lucia Social Development Fund. The decision comes roughly 10 days after Police Commissioner Vanguard disclosed that law enforcement found no sustained evidence against the minister following a probe into a prior complaint. However, Prime Minister Pierce stresses that placing the minister on leave does not imply any wrongdoing.
2: The Minister of Housing, Local Government, Urban Renewal is on administrative leave until further notice. This is to ensure that any doubts that may exist about the social development fund have been cleared. So we wanted to make sure that the minister was not around so that the government can be accused of anything, of hiding anything. So the minister involved has been asked to recluse himself, so he is not going to be in the cabinet during that time, and he's been asked to go on administrative leave. That doesn't imply any guilt. It emphasizes our government's position of having nothing to hide.
0: Prime Minister Pierre confirmed that Minister Frederick will step away from all ministerial functions and will not sit in cabinet during this period to avoid any perception of influence over the ongoing review. He emphasized that operations at the SSDF will continue uninterrupted to serve low-income citizens, youth, and persons with disabilities.
2: The minister will not be exercising any ministerial duties during that time to allow all questions that anyone wants us to be answered and to allow the process to continue. But the SSDF will continue. The SSDF is an organization of high priority for the government, and its job and its functions to assist the underserved, the low income, the differently abled, and the young people will continue. Let me emphasize, the minister being on administrative leave does not imply any guilt. What it does, it ensures that there is full transparency in the process. The minister will not be attending cabinet during this time. So the minister will not be in a position to influence decisions taken in the cabinet. This is the only reason why he's been put on administrative leave until further notice. If and when there are any announcements to be made, they will be made.
0: Prime Minister Pierre reiterated that the government remains committed to full public transparency as the SSDF process moves forward. Saint Lucia is entering a new phase of its immigration cooperation with Washington as the first six individuals arrived this week under the newly activated Third Country Nationals Program. The island joins a growing list of Caribbean and Latin American nations accepting such transfers, part of the Trump administration's wider push to expand deportation destinations beyond migrants' home countries.
3: This week, St. Lucia will receive the first group of transferees under the Third Country Nationals Program, established through our bilateral agreement with the United States of America. Six individuals, five men and one woman, will be permitted entry into St. Lucia under the program.
4: External Affairs Minister Alva Baptiste says St. Lucia's participation in a third country nationals program with the United States is now underway, with further details outlined at Monday's pre-cabinet press briefing.
3: Over the next 2 years, St. Lucia will receive up to 10 persons each quarter. The United States remains a strong and valued partner to St. Lucia. Our relationship is built on cooperation and a shared commitment to addressing regional and international challenges responsibly. On the request of the United States government, we have been discussing how we can assist in implementing the Third Country Nationals program. I know this matter has raised concerns, so let me address them directly. These individuals are not criminals. Their circumstances are administrative. They were unable to establish normalcy in their immigration status in the United States and were therefore identified for removal.
4: Baptist says St. Lucia continues to work closely with the International Organization for Migration as the program progresses.
3: IOM to provide two clear options. One, voluntary repatriation to the countries of origin, or those who choose to remain to follow the appropriate laws and receive support for the integration into St. Lucian society. Our government is very clear. Our agreement to this program reflects the values we proudly uphold as a nation. Values of compassion, human dignity, and respect for fundamental rights.
4: Following his prepared statement, Baptist faced questions on the arrangement, stressing that the individuals involved would not be treated as criminals, but with dignity and respect. He says discussions with the United States on the Third Country Nationals program have been ongoing for nearly a year, as St. Lucia assessed its capabilities and limitations ahead of the Memorandum of Understanding. Questions were also raised about third country nationals who may choose to remain in St. Lucia and whether arrangements are being considered to accommodate them.
3: I think we're going ahead of ourselves. I think at this particular point, this will be the first set of people coming here. They will be dealing with the IOM when they arrive. And of course, we are going to cross that bridge when we get to it. But we do have a committee with external affairs, immigration, because it would have implications for a number of ministries. And that committee is actually meeting regularly to ensure that we treat those people who are coming in with respect. And if at all anybody decides to stay, then this is a new conversation that we would have as to how we go about navigating that particular challenge.
4: The potential financial burden on the country was also put to the minister.
3: Well, I cannot disclose that information at this point, okay? But to really speak to you on this particular matter, we have communicated the financial requirements to the United States of America in terms of us implementing that particular program. So it's premature to say to you that it's not going to cost, or it's going to cost X or Y or Z. You understand? We need to take those negotiations to a logical conclusion. But it's nothing that we will be under pressure, because we do have our different programs in the country that we have to fund, and it will not be at the expense of anything to do with the development of our country.
4: Baptiste says the government will maintain open lines of communication with the public, keeping the nation informed as the process continues. Solange Alfred, HTS News Force.
0: And on to the international scene. A Las Vegas jury has convicted former gang leader Dwayne Kef D. Davis of murder in the 1996 shooting of rapper Tupac Shakur. The guilty verdict ends nearly 30 years without a conviction. Prosecutors proved Davis ordered the drive-by attack and supplied the weapon. His own book and media interviews served as central evidence. The defense argued Davis made up the story to profit, but jurors rejected that claim. Shakur's family members wept in the courtroom as the verdict was delivered. Formal sentencing is set for October 13th. Rescue teams in Nepal are blasting into hillsides to reach over 600 trapped hydropower workers. Crews are pumping air into the underground tunnels to keep potential survivors alive. The workers were trapped after severe flooding struck the Trishuli River region. Downstream, emergency teams are conducting temporary burials as hundreds of bodies wash ashore. The overall death toll across the Nepal-Tibet border has now climbed past 900. Argentine football legend Lionel Messi has officially retired from the international duty at 39. His decision concludes a 21-year run with Argentina, yielding 125 goals in 207 games. Messi stated that he has no energy left to give to the national shirt. The forward famously guided his country to the 2022 Qatar World Cup and two Copa America crowns. His father's recent passing further strengthened his resolve to step aside following July's World Cup final loss to Spain. Fans globally expressed immense gratitude as the captain said goodbye to international play. Messi will now play out his remaining club career with Inter Miami. The U.S. Supreme Court has allowed construction of a $400 million White House ballroom to resume. In a 5-4 ruling, justices blocked lower court orders halting the project. The majority decided the preservation group suing the government lacked legal standing. Chief Justice John Roberts dissented, calling the unapproved work likely illegal. President Donald Trump praised the decision, dismissing the challenge as baseless. Preservationists warned that the massive venue permanently damages a historic site. Construction on the site will now move forward. And now time for news on the weather.

This is your 6 a.m. weather report brought to you by the St. Lucia Met Office. For today, Tuesday, the 1st of September 2026, your forecaster, Vigil Saltibus. Present weather at Huronora Airport is partly cloudy with light haze. Present temperature at Huronora Airport is 28 degrees Celsius or 82 degrees Fahrenheit. Last night's minimum temperature at Huronora Airport was 27 degrees Celsius or 79 degrees Fahrenheit. Wind at Huronora Airport is blowing from the east at 15 miles per hour or 24 kilometers per hour. Relative humidity at Huronora Airport is 81%. Rainfall in the 24-hour period that ended at 8 p.m. last night at Huronora Airport, nil. Total rainfall for the month of September, 0 millimeters. Total rainfall for the month of August, 104.5 millimeters at Huronora Airport. Sunset today, 6:15 p.m. Sunrise tomorrow, 5:52 a.m. Forecast for St. Lucia valid for the next 24 hours. Winds will be blowing from the east near 17 miles per hour or 28 kilometers per hour. Weather. Fair and hazy, occasionally becoming cloudy with a few showers. Marine forecast for seas in a 25 mile or 40 kilometer radius from St. Lucia. Tides for Castries Harbour, high at 6:29 a.m., low at 11:38 a.m. Tides for Beaufort Bay, high at 7:36 a.m., low at 1:05 p.m. Seas slight to moderate with waves 3 to 6 feet or 0.9 to 1.8 meters. Forecast for the Lesser Antilles. Partly cloudy and hazy with a few showers. Tropical weather outlook. A drier and more stable atmosphere will dominate the central and southern eastern Caribbean over the next 24 hours, driven by the Atlantic high pressure system. Expect moderate easterly winds alongside shallow patches of low-level clouds, bringing occasional showers. Two tropical waves located over the central and far eastern tropical Atlantic are moving westward near 15 miles per hour or 24 kilometers per hour. This has been your 6 a.m. weather report, your forecaster, Vigil Saltibus.

0: And a recap of the headlines. Housing Minister Richard Frederick is placed on administrative leave. Education Minister Kenton Casimir launches new student support programs as the school year officially gets underway today. And Dwayne Kef D. Davis found guilty of Tupac Shakur's murder. This has been News 45 Major for today, Tuesday, the 1st of September 2026. I am Vanetta Phillip. We will be back after these messages.
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It is now 18 minutes after the hour of 7 a.m. in St. Lucia and the Eastern Caribbean. Welcome once again to The Breakfast Club on Radio 100 and NFM. This is Ms. V in the hot seat until 11 a.m. this morning on this beautiful Tuesday. Terrific Tuesday. The first day of September 2026. Happy first day of school to all of the principals, teachers, school counselors, and of course the students. Taking this one from Lila James featuring Anthony Hamilton. Say that. Before that, we kick things off with Lauryn Hill with Everything Is Everything. And I am your man. Saying good morning to my WhatsApp family. Auntie Jackie, good morning. Keep that right. Happy first day of school, Auntie Jackie. Ooh, ooh, ooh. Keep it great. Miss Mary, good morning. Miss Madeline. Miss Beverly, Miss Audrey. Hey, careful. Miss Unica, good morning. Miss Leota, good morning to you. Early morning shout out to my USVI family. Touch and base early o'clock. Mr. Rawl, good morning. Speedy recovery to you, sir. DJ Top Shotter, good morning. The man Ben and all of our USVI listeners, good morning to you. It's a new month.

Saying good morning to Mrs. Theo and your husband, always listening, locked in, locked on to Radio 100 Helen FM from Lakwa Mango. Good morning, happy, happy Tuesday. Singing this one from India, Ari Brown Skin. So brown, so we had a double header from Anthony Hamilton, Do You Feel Me? And Best of Me. It's now 7:30 a.m. Time for a short commercial break when we get back. And more music and more vibes for you on this terrific Tuesday. Keep it locked.

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It is now 18 minutes to the hour of 8 a.m. Hey, 8 a.m. workers. You got 18 minutes to get to work on time and safely. If you're driving yourself, hey, be careful on the island's roads. Arrive alive, please, and thank you. And to the hundreds, if not thousands, of young people heading to school. You're supposed to be at school at 7:45 or even 8. Hey, if it's 7:45 and you're not there, you're late. Let's not be late for the first day of school now. Saying good morning to all of the secondary school students. Hey, if you are on public transportation, journey mercies to you, your fellow passengers, and of course your driver, who has excellent taste in radio stations, if I do say so myself. Giving you a breakfast club favorite. Hola Kira within my Maserati, Yemi Alade featuring a final with Pounds and Dollars. You heard that before. And of course, kicking things off in the new half hour, Zalimo Blaze featuring The Truth with Bridges.

It's now 4 minutes to the hour of 8 a.m. and you just heard from Khaled with Jolie. And of course, before that, Johnny Drill, Ira Starr, and Young John with Colorado. Jackie and Umale with Forever. And Techno Miles with Pana. Taking this one from Oxlade and Flavor Over Me.

Hanging in sun from Miami, Alani, something called Badi. Brings us to the top of the hour, 8 a.m. in St. Lucia and the Eastern Caribbean. 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When we get back, we turn the music around. 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

0: body, me better than the others and the African body. 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
8: Hello, I'm Joachim DePlacy. 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It's your opportunity to weigh in on the most pressing issues of the day. St. Lucia's new school year begins on Tuesday, September 1st, 2026. Students entering Form 1 are expected to receive laptops during the first week of the term. Eligible students are also set to benefit from EC $500 book bursaries and continued textbook assistance. The government is continuing support for CSEC examination fees and post-secondary bursaries. Eligible school cooks, cleaners, and other ancillary workers have also received August pay for the first time. So we ask, do you believe the government's back-to-school support will make the start of the new school year easier for St. Lucian students and their families? Remember, our EPOL team is always on the go to get your responses as well. Watch the HTS News Force from 7 p.m. for the results and a new discussion.
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just now 15 minutes after the hour of 8 a.m. We're inside of a new hour on the Breakfast Club Radio 100 Hanan FM. We can listen from Bushman, Fire Burn a Week Hard. Before that, we heard from Warrior King, Jai is Always There. I'm forgetting Richie Spice with More Life. Hey, messaging the music this morning and every morning at that.

brand new track from Luton Fire. She don't wanna leave. Before that, we brought you some Queen Omega this morning. Perfect combination featuring Buju Banton and Wise Queens featuring Kushite and Jalifa. Not forgetting Marla Nasha featuring SZA with Never See Us Fall. It's now 8:30 a.m. Time for a short commercial break. When we get back, your Creole word for the day. This is a terrific Tuesday on The Breakfast Club. 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

It's now 17 minutes to the hour of 9 a.m. Again, ready to bring you your Creole word for the day, brought to you by Carrasco and Son. Taking this one from Katy Perry, Dark Horse. Before that, we heard from Dua Lipa with We're Good. Not forgetting our very own Desiree. And Ngozi with Can't Control. And if you're celebrating a birthday today, happy and blessed birthday to you. If you're celebrating an anniversary, happy anniversary to you and yours. Hey, Harmony Raymond, happy birthday to you. And your godmother, Nancy. Happy birthday, ladies. Enjoy to the fullest.

It is now time for your Creole word for the day, brought to you by Carrasco and Son, serving St. Lucia for over 100 years. And your Creole word for today is the word Mizewab. Mizewab. M-I-Z-E-W-A-B. Accent acute on the E, an adjective which means miserable or wretched. Example of the word used in a sentence of this with this meaning. Semun sala, semun kipli mizewab. These people are the most miserable sort. The bonus Creole word for today is the word mo. Mo. M-O, no accent. A noun which means profanity, swearing, curse word. Example of the word used in a sentence with this meaning. Las di mo la. Stop saying bad words there. A recap of your Creole word for today, the word mizewab. M-I-Z-E-W-A-B, accent acute on the E, an adjective which means miserable or wretched. Your bonus or Creole word for today is the word mo, M-O, no accent, a noun which means profanity, swearing, or curse word. I want to say thank you for joining me for the Creole word for today, brought to you by Carrasco and Son. Saying good morning to all of the business houses locked in. Renwick staff, good morning to you. Hobby and View Fort, good morning. It is now 10 minutes to the hour of 9 a.m. At the top of the hour, we do have What Makes Me Mad with Mr. Stanley Lucien. 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

0: Good morning, St. Lucia, and good morning to everyone joining us on this beautiful Tuesday morning. It is the 1st of September, 2026. It's a new month, of course, and let's say a very special good morning to a not-so-new Vanetta Philip. Oh, God.
1: I'm actually going to make the people see how I recline when you drop that line.
0: No, it is just
1: the 1st of September, Stanley. That is what you're doing me?
0: I was tempted to say a new, but I say, is that appropriate?
1: Let me be controversial. Not so new, Vanetta. Well, I do not receive that.
0: Oh, well, I'm sorry.
1: We are new.
0: I'll rephrase it. As new as the new month.
1: The damage is already done.
0: Oh, God.
1: You are not forgiven.
0: I'm sorry.
1: Sally just wanted to take me on this morning. Good morning to our listeners far and wide. Welcome to What Makes Me Mad, brought to you by La Clinique du Corps.
0: Yeah.
1: And good morning to all of our viewers on Facebook, HCS St. Lucia Online, as well as Radio 100 Helen FM. We appreciate you. The next 2 hours, going to keep you entertained. Stanley is going to misbehave as usual. And Vanetta will just be Vanetta.
0: Okay. Okay. Good enough. Let's get it.
1: Tell me good enough. Where's Papa? Stanley, it's a new month, man.
0: It is.
1: It's a new month.
0: We've a lot of promise, and it's heading towards the end of the year.
1: Yeah.
0: Oh, this
1: is the ninth month already. I agree, it did. It really did, honestly.
0: By the time you flash it, we're going to be saying 2027.
1: Oh my goodness. Listen, you know what thought came into my mind recently? I'm like, we are 4 years away from 2030. I remember watching movies in the future, 2030, and that was far away, and I'm like, wow.
0: And I remember Mike Tyson, when he said he was just approaching 30-something, he didn't expect to live that long. You know, in certain places you grow up, you expect at some point you're not going to live
1: like
0: that
1: long. Like your lifespan.
0: We think, some of these young people thinking of, you know, 70-something, 80-something. No, this guy's just thinking.
1: Sometimes the young people are only thinking about, hey, let me see if I can reach 35.
0: They made it. No joke.
1: Yeah,
0: he said he didn't expect to live that long.
1: I was talking to somebody, and the person told me on their 40th birthday, they went down on their knees and thanked God they saw 40. Because if they continued on the life that they were on when they were younger, they would not have seen 40. You know?
0: It's strange how people react to things. And sometimes you think, and I remember my dad was the principal, one of the first, at the Master Boys Training Center. Yeah, and there was a particular guy, it was his day for him to be released. And, you know, at that time, the police would come to pick them up and drop them at their homes. So the police was a little late. And the man is going, oh, yeah, they have me there in the prison, which they didn't like them to call that a prison, but deliberately, they made big fuss, big noise. Finally, the police came and they brought him home. All right. Within about 2 weeks, you know, the police vehicle coming back up to the center. Who they bring back? That same chap. So they say, hey, for all the first, hey, well, what are you guys talking about? If these fellas were doing their job, I'll be back here a long time ago. So what are you talking about?
1: Wow. I would have
0: 2 weeks.
1: That's
0: and he was
1: true.
0: Back at the center. But he said, had the police been doing his job better, he would have been there.
1: He would have been
0: time.
1: There earlier than when he was.
0: Than 2 weeks.
1: That's
0: because maybe
1: crazy.
0: From day one. And that is the problem. We talk about this. Yesterday we made mention of it. In the UK, the prison system is bursting at the seams.
1: Yeah.
0: At the seams. And the authorities say, okay, one of the solutions is, and you know, we have to have early release, but they have to be very cautious because a number of people are saying, no, some of these bad guys have to remain there, you can't release them early. And but then a lot of the prison governors, as they call them, say, but you release these guys, and within weeks they're back there, you know, recidivists. So, you know, it's a revolving door. They go out, but because they're probably not, things are not properly structured for them, to start a new life on a new course. But, you know, within there's probably families and friends shun them, or people have moved on.
1: Yeah.
0: You're living a particular life. A lot of the fellows there probably get regularized and organized, and they're not fitting into your mold. You're completely out of sync with the society. You've gone away for, let's say, 7 years. Mm-hmm. You know, you don't know where do I start?
1: Yeah.
0: Where do you start? And then sometimes some really smart, opportunistic and criminal might say, hey, come, nobody takes you on, come, I can take you on.
1: Exactly.
0: And
1: the environment too, what are they going back into?
0: Yeah.
1: Because they can be like, you know what, when I'm out, you know, this is what I want to do, this is what I want to do. And sometimes they don't get the necessary support
0: get. The support is
1: and
0: not
1: so
0: there.
1: They will go back to what they know,
0: yeah.
1: Which is the unfortunate thing, you know?
0: So it's...
1: But, yeah.
0: And my thinking, you know, always at odds with most people's thinking. The people leaving bodily, particularly if you below 65, you most definitely have to leave with some sort of trade, some sort of profession. I think I'm really happy for TVET, but we should have TVET in the prisons. Because we have close to 550 young men there. We should have TVET in the prisons. I know there are some systems there, but it has to be far better structured and organized. You don't leave there, ideally with two trades. That you can do, you know, even in your backyard, whether it be welding, a bit of plumbing.
1: Yeah.
0: You become so much
1: prisons
0: more useful.
1: Prisons around the world. Yeah. Prisons or correctional facilities around the world, when these men come back out, they know how to do something.
0: Yeah. So right away, you can gain employment. Mm-hmm. And from the time you can gain employment, it's a changer.
1: Yeah.
0: Yeah. So you can readjust. You can pay your bills. You can, you know, get back into society lot easier.
1: And even those that are computer literate, Stanley, and that are brilliant people. I mean, now there are opportunities to become virtual assistants and that sort of thing.
0: Yeah, yeah. Yes.
1: So, hey, you don't necessarily have to
0: be there in person.
1: Be there in person or go into society in the regular route.
0: Yeah, because they may not want you. They may frown upon you.
1: Exactly. But they want your skill. They want your ability.
0: Exactly.
1: So perhaps you can look into that and say, hey, you know, let me learn how to, you know, type really fast. Let me learn about AI. Let me learn about how to make AI work for me.
0: But also a very practical skill too, the constructions. Can you put down blocks? Can you lay blocks? Can you plaster? Can you do basic plumbing? Can you mix a proper batch of concrete?
1: Yeah.
0: You know, and all of the various skills that are necessary, you know, and carpentry, basic carpentry. Can you cut, you know, a straight line? Can you make a simple joint? Mm. You know, that sort of thing. Do you understand what's behind all of this?
1: Yeah.
0: So you become more employable, and the chances of you getting back into the old life that got you in trouble in the first place would diminish.
1: Yeah.
0: And, you know, we may look at it as a cost, but it's an investment. It's a necessary investment.
1: Hey, you got to do something to eat.
0: Yeah. But as a society, it's a necessary investment for the society to make. Because in the end, we might say, oh, why should we do this for these guys here? But when they go and commit crime and do other things, the cost to the society is tenfold.
1: Tenfold.
0: Yeah. So when you see sometimes even, and our people sometimes unthinkingly say, oh, look at this step thing. They don't understand it. That you have to respond to a certain socioeconomic bracket to create some relief.
1: That's right.
0: Otherwise, what are you doing?
1: Mm-hmm.
0: You know, that's the reality. You have to create some sort of relief for people. Ideally, it's in a way that would probably put them on a path almost independence, if you like.
1: Yeah.
0: And we know a lot of what happens in the STEP program does not do that. But you still have to have a bit of this where it's just an emergency, it's short term.
1: Yeah.
0: Okay, the place needs cleaning up, that needs to be done, you do it, and in the end the place gets cleaned. But you know, some of the you know, I want to be careful in describing the families, but things a little tough.
1: I mean,
0: get some relief.
1: At the base of it, Stanley, what drives people to do things that are unlawful for money? is money. They need money to do this.
0: In some cases.
1: Because I'm giving them the benefit of the doubt.
0: Some guys have money, but they still, if you have that criminal mind,
1: they have that bad mind.
0: Do it out of desperation. I accept it.
1: Right. Mm. So, if the society invests in what you're talking about, right? It might not wipe it out 100%.
0: No, it wouldn't.
1: But it will help. Because if a man who wants to feed his children or send his children to school, he don't want his children's mother to say, oh, you're good for nothing, blah, blah, blah.
0: And then to go to the family court.
1: And go to the family court. And the man don't want to do that. But the man don't want to go back into the life that brought him into the situation he came out of. And you give him a trade.
0: Yeah.
1: You teach him something. You give him an opportunity. There are people that will take advantage of that opportunity and stay out of trouble and earn honest money.
0: Yeah.
1: To do what they have to do as individuals.
0: Yes. We tend to be absolutists in our thinking. And you hear a lot of people say, so you think everybody will? No, everybody will not. So you have a particular plan and a particular program. Everybody is not going to embrace it. And even those who follow it, every one of them will not do what you expect them to do. But you don't need everybody. I mean, it's ideal if everybody does. But just getting a significant percentage makes a tremendous difference.
1: It
0: so that's what it is.
1: But it we like to
0: say,
1: "Tell
0: boy, oh, everybody will not." Or even for things like universal education, they say, "But you think everybody can benefit from secondary school?" Probably not.
1: Yeah.
0: But it's
1: available.
0: It's not about everybody, but it's about creating an opportunity for everyone. But you know, not everyone will make use of it. But as long as you have the critical mass that makes use of it, it begins to shift the society in the direction you want it shifted. All right, let's look at the news. Enough said, Vanetta.
1: He's now added an E.
0: Added an what?
1: added an E.
0: Oh, sorry.
1: Another E. Anyway.
0: I'm being too generous.
1: You're too excited about September. I don't know what September. What you're excited about in September?
0: Let's hope it brings some good news.
1: September to remember.
0: I'm badly needed. Some nice songs about September as well.
1: Absolutely. Okay, Stanley, so in the headlines, Education Minister Kenson Casimir launches new student support programs as the school year officially gets underway today.
0: Mm-hmm.
1: Housing Minister Richard Frederick is placed on administrative leave, and Dwayne Kef D. Davis found guilty of Tupac Shakur's murder.
0: That was fast. That where do you want to start, first of all?
1: Let's start with Education Minister Kenson Casimir.
0: Okay.
1: Since today is the first day of school.
0: I would know that very well.
1: I would as well.
0: I got a call from Safa. And are you accepting our offer of a place? I say, really? You have a place for me?
1: But anyway,
0: they were basically calling for my son, but they called me. I guess that was the number given.
1: Oh, okay.
0: So nice. Today's first day, you could see the kids all excited.
1: Also, it's the first day for Sir Arthur as well.
0: Yeah.
1: Oh, wow. Okay. Yeah. Everybody started today.
0: Hmm. Yeah.
1: Okay.
0: Well, at least for my son, it's his first day.
1: Oh, okay.
0: I cannot say for all departments.
1: All right. Okay.
0: Mm-hmm.
1: All right, then. So it says here that Education Minister Kenson Casimir has launched a series of new interventions for the 2026-2027 academic year, prioritizing psychosocial care, vocational pathways, and special education access.
0: Okay.
1: The measures include deploying dedicated truancy officers, rolling out specialized transport for students with disabilities, and expanding the national school meal program. Addressing the nation ahead of the new school term, Minister Casimir announced increased support personnel and a new initiative, the educational and skills pathways for at-risk youth, to prevent vulnerable students from leaving the education system.
0: I can only applaud that. So as many as we can rescue, and the truancy officers, and very important. I know previous years we had one. I remember making my inquiries, because I'll pass in certain communities where I say, but I'm saying children are going to school, you know, and you had one truancy officer. So if you're going to have enough truancy officers, and we can use the technology that whoever is responsible can just sit at his desk and see okay, that school, 3 students missing.
1: Yeah.
0: This one, and then find out what's happening. Are you sick? Why aren't you at school? Is it, you know, if you didn't have transportation money, then, you know, whatever that arrangement can be to take care of this, because in the end, it's many of those people who end up in a lot of trouble and creating trouble for themselves, their families, and their communities. That sort of intervention is absolutely welcomed. That's what I'll say.
1: And I would agree with you 100%. Yeah,
0: absolutely welcome, because, you know, and let's face it, and Vanetta, it's so easy to hear people say all sorts of negative things about, and I'm not only talking about this administration, and some administrations do more than others, but come on, since independence, whether it be Flambeau or Labour, a lot our governments have invested significantly in education. And of course, we need to tweak this here and there. Did we always ensure that we're getting proper value for money? That's debatable. The adjustments and you know, that are necessary to be made, did we always make them? Probably not. But in terms of that commitment, that financial commitment, a substantial portion of St. Lucia's resources dedicated to educating its students, but also importantly, a lot of these students in the end don't serve St. Lucia, you know. That's another story. I was talking to my nephew, remember we had him on last week, and he was telling me that's one of the things we need to look at. The fact that, yes, a lot of our young people are becoming very well educated, but they're not here.
1: Where?
0: Once they fly,
1: that's it.
0: So we're not getting the benefits

0: about it.
1: Yeah.
0: And so that's the reality. We're trading a lot of our people, investing a lot of money, and a lot of them, and I hear, in fact, tomorrow we are going to be having a young Saint Lucian who is in the UK, in Bristol to be specific, and he's a scientist in Bristol, and he's been doing very well, winning international awards.
1: Beautiful.
0: So he's going to be our guest tomorrow, and hopefully, you know, he can inspire other young people. And okay. He can speak of his experiences and his achievements.
1: Okay.
0: And so that's the point. A lot of our young people, and even not so young, having benefited from our whole education system, free secondary school education, many of them go to SAFA, highly subsidized, and we don't get the benefit of that.
1: Yeah.
0: And the direct benefit. There may be some benefits coming up, but we don't get it.
1: And I dare say, Stanley, I believe it's something that the government has to sit and consider and think about, because you are putting in so many resources to educate your nation, which is fantastic and should continue even more. But then you have to look at the end result. When this child graduates at the end of 5 years, what's happening? What opportunities, or what can he or she look towards?
0: Looking at it from that angle.
1: Yeah, because
0: in other words, if you want to keep them home,
1: what are you presenting to them to keep them home? I know
0: it's not only the government, it's the society itself, the business community.
1: All the powers that be, because, you know, I'm applauding the government for the number of scholarship opportunities that are available to our young people. Be it that they decide to go right after school, right after secondary school, or right after college. Or if, let's say, 2 or 3 years they're into the workforce and they apply, it's an amazing thing.
0: Yes.
1: But then we have to think now, how do we bring our young people back? Okay, they have their bachelor's, they have their master's, they're in a doctoral program.
0: Mm-hmm.
1: But then how do we benefit from them? How do we keep them there? And what are the opportunities available for? Because again, there are certain things, Stanley, not to cut you, but there are certain, be it government ministries, private or public sectors, that there is no room for growth. There is, because again, people, it's either there are no promotion opportunities for people who are there to grow, to make space for the young people to come in. There are a number of different things that can be looked at in that. So it's something that the entire, like, the society, the government, private and public sector have to ask themselves. Because again, too, I'm thinking of the people like the seamstresses and the masons and the painters said, hey, we are the only ones in our field that we don't have young people that we can
0: gravitating to,
1: you know.
0: But here's the other point too. We talk about from the society part of it, but we can look at the smaller unit, the granular unit of the family. Mm-hmm. So a family has two children, invests heavily in their education. The government invests, the family invests as well.
1: Mm-hmm.
0: And so, you know, people go out and study, things mortgaged, but they're then living overseas. Mm-hmm. Now, we're not talking about only financial commitment, but if you have, and thank God for social media, it sort of, you know, and lessens the harsh impact of that. But you have your children, you'd at least want, you know, occasionally they pass by, you know, you have, you know, you'll share some moments, you know, you have a complaint, you can talk to them about it directly, they can be there for you. A lot of these families, after that heavy investment, the children are away.
1: And
0: you get you get the occasional call, you get the occasional WhatsApp message, but that does not quite make up for the in-person.
1: Yeah.
0: So it's something we have to think of, and, you know, maybe that's why it creates even more pressure on the social services.
1: Mm-hmm.
0: Because now when these people start, you know, having difficulty moving around, they don't have family there. You know, their family, they'll tell you, boy, that child is in the UK, this one is in New York, this one is in Atlanta, all of them doing well, but they're not there.
1: But they're not there.
0: And that's a Caribbean wide
1: support.
0: And at the same time, these very countries that benefit from that, they tell you, okay, they'll take the cream of your society, they don't want any other business, keep away. So they, you know, cherry picking the cream of your society.
1: That's right.

0: Yeah, oh yeah, you can come. Yeah, you can come, you can come. So a lot of our young people are doctors, lawyers, mm-hmm. engineers, mm-hmm. you know, teachers.
1: Scientists
0: across in their country. That's mm-hmm. a cream of our people. mm-hmm. And any other person trying to come there to make it and start, they don't care about that. Mm-hmm. You know, that sort of thing. And it's becoming harder with all of the regulations and all of the barriers they put in. Yeah. Okay, Vanetta.
1: All right, Stanley, let's mm-hmm. see how many headlines we can touch on before okay. we take our break.
0: Okay.
1: Says here, Housing, Local Government and Urban Renewal Minister Richard Frederick has been placed on administrative leave until further notice. Mm-hmm. Prime Minister Philip Jepe announced the decision Monday, explaining that the move aims to maintain transparency amid ongoing public questions surrounding the St. Lucia Social Development Fund. The decision comes roughly 10 days after Police Commissioner Vungard disclosed that law enforcement found no sustained evidence against the minister following a probe into a prior complaint. However, Prime Minister Pierce stresses that placing the minister on leave does not imply any wrongdoing. And Prime Minister Pierre confirmed that Minister Frederick will step away from all ministerial functions and will not sit in cabinet during this period to avoid any perception of influence over the ongoing review.
0: Well, this just when you think and this is subsiding, and it becomes even hotter.
1: Mm.
0: And there were videos circulating again. I don't know if you saw them.
1: I think I saw a couple of posts, not videos though.
0: Yeah,
1: I saw a couple of posts,
0: and I said, "Ooh,
1: yeah,
0: ooh." And you know, so it looks troubling.
1: I don't think this is
0: now the other
1: over
0: thing
1: yet,
0: too. But
1: to
0: has it? Has it? Sometimes
1: yeah.
0: these videos might be of 6 years ago, 7 years ago, when you were not a minister. That's a lesson. If mm. they are authentic,
1: yeah.
0: And if they are authentic, it doesn't tell a good story mm-hmm. at all. Let's mm-hmm. be dirt honest.
1: Yeah.
0: If they are authentic. And sometimes when you see a video, you may not get the full context. But from what you saw, it was very suggestive. Mm. And if it is authentic, it is not a good story
1: mm.
0: at all.
1: Not at all.
0: And so, wow.
1: Yeah.
0: And, you know, well, again, the government has to be cautious as well, because in the interest of fairness and I think that the correct step is to put the minister on administrative leave. I think that's the correct measure to take while you decide what you decide, while you continue to gather bits of evidence. And because sometimes something may not reach the threshold of when a police decide, or even the DPP decides whether it takes on a matter or not. A lot of it is based on the chances of securing a conviction. So if you think, you know, the chances are rather slim based mm-hmm. on the evidence you have, you might just have to drop the matter, at least for the moment.
1: Mm-hmm.
0: But the fact that it doesn't meet the threshold of prosecution
1: yeah.
0: doesn't mean that it and meets the acceptable standard of what's expected in government. But we need to be cautious. We need to ensure, you know, proper investigation
1: yes.
0: is done in fairness to everyone involved, including
1: absolutely.
0: The minister.
1: Mm-hmm.
0: And because you can have a lot of things that are not necessarily authentic,
1: mm-hmm.
0: so you need to ensure that they are. You need to get the context of a lot of things.
1: Everything needs to be properly investigated,
0: yes,
1: thoroughly investigated.
0: When you do that, and you know you've been fair to everyone,
1: mm-hmm.
0: you take the necessary action.
1: Mm-hmm.
0: But again, it shows you, boy, you need to be so cautious. Especially if you're a public figure and you see uh-huh. this little device we call the telephone.
1: Oh, the cell phone.
0: We call it a phone, but it's more of a camera than a phone. I mean, it's a computer. That's what it is. This thing
1: is
0: so powerful.
1: It's a machine. It's a machine.
0: Oh, yeah. Thanks, Vanetta. It's
1: a
0: and this thing
1: machine.
0: Is so powerful. That's why if a guy loses his wallet, say, oh, God, I lost my wallet. I have my IDs. I hope I can get my IDs and stuff like that. Yeah, okay, you go. You go back and try to get some of your IDs, your driver's license and stuff.
1: Mm.
0: But when you see they misplace their phones, it's like an arm. An arm is lost because you're thinking, oh, boy.
1: Stanley, there was a time, it was early last month, right?
0: Mm-hmm.
1: In the rush of from one coming from one bus from one from the shuttle to the bus, right? When I realized, because my earbuds are connected to my phone, right?
0: Yeah.
1: So whenever I put my earbuds on, I hear a little, you know, beep beep bleep bleep. So suddenly I put on my earbuds. I don't hear no bleep bleep. I'm like, whoa, listen. I had to stop the bus, get off, go back, and
0: where was
1: try
0: it?
1: To left it on one of the shuttle drivers when I went back to the gap. That was while I was on leave. That was while I was on leave, right?
0: Okay.
1: So that, yeah, we're talking about things. So I went back. The shuttle driver I came down on was not there.
0: Yeah.
1: Another one.
0: Whoa.
1: I had to
0: wait.
1: Thankfully, all the bosses, well, majority, if not all of them, know me very well. So when they see me, they don't necessarily know Miss V, but they know I live in the area. So yeah, they're like, the driver there, I said, hey, you know, I left my phone on so-and-so.
0: Yeah.
1: Do you have his number? And then one of the guys say, hey, Miss V, what are you? Get the number, use the driver's phone,
0: nice,
1: call
0: nice.
1: Him.
0: Yes.
1: Thankfully, the guy was at his home. The driver had to take me there. Listen, what? For my phone.
0: Just to get your phone.
1: For my phone.
0: Yeah.
1: It's not because, like, you know, I'm hiding anything salacious on there. But
0: no, it's your phone. There's so much there.
1: There's so many things there that if you misplace that's like, whoa. Like, listen, that was the first time that ever happened to me, Stanley, ever.
0: Yeah.
1: And I'm like, listen.
0: And phone? People panic. And now you may not have anything salacious. Being boring Miss V.
1: That's okay, I can be boring Miss V, man. That's all right. That's
0: but the
1: fine.
0: Average person, because women, that's the reality. Women like to take pictures of themselves.
1: Mm-hmm.
0: That's the reality. I defy, if you have your car parked there and a woman is passing, she must take a gaze. She must.
1: Okay.
0: No, I mean, I've established that. They have to take a look at themselves to make sure, is it all right? Is everything okay?
1: I think it's something subconscious. I'm admitting it because I do it.
0: But these are the social pressures and placed on a woman that, you know, everything must be, you know, that sort of thing.
1: You have to be well-presented.
0: So, and so because of that, and I think they just have the inclination to always want to snap pictures of them. But why not? Why shouldn't I... in the prime of my life want to have a nice picture of myself? So when I become a little old, like, I can say, hey, look at what I you look
1: like.
0: I never get a woman doing this, but you know, and there's a line to be drawn as well. There's a line, of course, we know, to be drawn, that you can have your private pictures, but make sure they remain private. Ensure that they remain private.
1: This is why I do not bother go in that direction at all.
0: Stanley,
1: my brain is my camera.
0: What about when the brain fades?
1: When the brain is okay, it'll fade. Mick Stanley, in this society now, to go down that line, kudos to the people that have their passwords and their ways of securing their things. And they have fellas that hack it?
0: People can hack that.
1: I good.
0: People can hack that.
1: When the brain faded. That means it was supposed to have faded. Picture, right?
0: Yeah.
1: So that's fine.
0: You're right.
1: Yes,
0: and so that's it, and it's a dicey situation.
1: Yeah,
0: and the minister is under a tremendous amount of pressure.
1: Well,
0: of course he's under a tremendous, and it's wow. It's at a point where, I mean, he was starting anew. He just recently got married, and so you hope that's a new start.
1: Also, that was realistic.
0: It was, it's confirmed.
1: Oh, okay. Yeah, all right. Yeah, no, Stan, you see a lot of things.
0: Yeah,
1: you don't know if it's AI. I'm sorry, but I saw something that I'm like, okay.
0: And then the other thing too is, and Minister Richard Frederick has been the subject of so much, a lot of which may not be true at all. Because, you know, people just have to decide that they're labeling you, and you know, a coconut falls on somebody's head and, oh, it's this guy. And nobody else takes time to think, really, is he, is he not? You know, so it gets complicated. It's not a nice situation to be in. And now, you know, Prime Minister Philippe Jean-Pierre likes to be very deliberate, very calculated. And in what he does not move necessarily at the pace people will want him to move on certain matters, and so he'll take his time to do what he thinks is in the best interest of the government of St. Lucia,
1: of course,
0: of the party that he leads, the cabinet. And there are no winners in this. There are no winners. I feel for all of the victims, but they are all victims. There are no winners in this.
1: Yeah.
0: None at all.
1: Absolutely.
0: Yeah.
1: Okay. All right, Stanley. We're at the time for our first commercial break.
0: Okay.
1: So let's do that. We didn't touch on a couple of stories.
0: Yeah, that we could do.
1: We can do it in between. Yeah. And of course, I know that our listeners are waiting for us to open up the line. So we don't want to delay too much. So let's go to the break and we'll be right back.
0: Great. Cheers. All right. Bye.

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0: Okay, we're back. Thanks for staying with us. And of course, we are going to be moving on very speedily with your comments and your calls. And Vanetta, anybody communicating with us thus far?
1: Oh, yes, we've had a couple of messages this morning. Actually, somebody already tried to call on WhatsApp platform.
0: Okay,
1: so let me read those messages really quickly.
0: But we have an incoming call?
1: Let me see. Oh, we actually do have an incoming call.
0: Okay, let's take it and then we'll get it.
1: Let's take our first call for the morning.
0: Mm-hmm.
1: Okay. Good morning, caller. You are live on the air. This is what makes me mad.
2: Good morning, Vanetta.
1: Good morning,
2: Stanley.
0: Good morning.
2: Stanley, I want to pick up my Prime Minister of what he did of Richard case that going on, alleging.
0: Okay.
2: So, the reason why I want to pick up him for that, no government or institute come in power, never did. I remember that Spider had a case with Lupo, rape or whatever it was. Chastney never did nothing. Now send him on leave, now investigated, nothing.
0: Sorry, a quick correction there. Just mm-hmm. to be cautious, and the situation with and this guy. How should I put it? There was no allegation of anything to do with sexual misconduct. Huh? I hope you're not suggesting that.
2: No.
0: Okay, no. I just wanted to make sure that I didn't hear that.
2: Yes. Okay. Wasn't sex. Okay.
0: Yeah.
2: But remember the policeman come out, said they didn't get nothing against Richard.
0: Yes.
2: Okay?
0: Yeah.
2: Right. But the Prime Minister took his own decision, said about the SSDF. They saying sex for SSDF, all nonsense. So he going to take care of that to see if SSDF have any issue with that. So I am happy about that one. But Spider had all allegation of him about the Lupo thing. What they did? Nothing. They never said let me investigate if it's true or not.
0: Yeah, the allegation against Spider, if you have to put it that, is that he knew. The allegation, from my understanding, was not that he was involved, is that he knew of what was happening.
2: As a minister of government.
0: Yes, no, I know. I just want to define that properly.
2: Mm-hmm.
0: Yes. Okay, proceed.
2: Okay. So, what about the material that was growing there and Guy Joseph come and take it? Where is the hospital material? Where is it? You remember he did a letter, a forged letter to send to Trinidad. What they did about it? Never, nothing. Okay? Now I am happy the Prime Minister is showing Chastney how when ministers do things, the Prime Minister is handling it. I am happy about that one. And if let the Prime Minister see if he get anything, then he'll do what he have to do. But he's showing them how a Prime Minister handle his cabinet.
0: Okay. All right.
2: Okay.
0: Thank you, caller.
2: So, Guy never. Nancy was in it too. Weather pain, weather tides, weather things. They take money for VAT. Not VAT. The vaccine money. Where is it? All these are the all that is the country money. You don't hear nothing underneath Chastney. Not nothing they did about it. But all the I am happy my Prime Minister is showing them how they have to do things. Thank you, Stanley.
0: Okay, thanks. Thank you, caller. Thank you.
1: Thank you, caller. All right, Stanley. Let's remind the people of the number 4517260 is the landline, 1758 451-7260 is the WhatsApp platform. So let me just read a couple of messages, Stanley.
0: Okay.
1: we have a message here that says, good morning, Ms. V and Mr. Lucien.
0: Mm-hmm, good morning.
1: Blessed testimony Tuesday to you both and HTS listeners. Mm-hmm. So the person says, and I quote, Mr. Lucien, I am in love with your voice.
0: Oh, thank you.
1: Okay. And Ms. V, you have such a soft voice. Well, thank you very much for that. Thank you very much for that. Thank you for that message. Another couple of messages says, good morning, Stanley. Why do you sound so sympathetic? Shouldn't the issue involving the SDF not be investigated?
0: No, I'm not suggesting that at all. At all. Quite the contrary.
1: Mm.
0: And you know me, on the issue of governance, it's very important when you talk about, you know, public and funds, how they're handled and everything else. I think so. In fact, part of my problem with even the current administration is some of the allegations that were made before, which they made against the former administration. We've heard nothing. And we need to also ask questions of the special prosecutor. What's happening? Because once you allow these things to happen, other people become emboldened and say, hey, Jack escaped with this.
1: Mm-hmm.
0: You know, why should I not try it? You know, my chances of escaping.
1: Yeah.
0: So you need to create that sort of situation where people, regardless of, you know, political party, political color, when you infringe some very basic, you know, ethical standards that you brought up to account, particularly financial matters.
1: Okay. We have a call, Stanley.
0: Yeah, yes.
1: Sorry. Thank you so much for holding. Good morning. You are live on the air. This is what makes me mad.
3: Hello, good morning.
1: Good morning.
0: Good morning, caller.
3: Yeah, I'm calling actually just to talk about this issue about deportation of foreign nationals to St. Lucia.
0: Mm-hmm.
3: I was listening to the local news this morning and I heard this article. And I found it incredible, actually, just to listen to this news article. I couldn't believe what I was hearing. I mean, why is it that the St. Lucia government has entered into this agreement with Trump's administration? I mean, surely as a sovereign nation, St. Lucia has no obligation to accept these deportees. Am I sort of deluded in suggesting that?
0: Well, there's also a reality, caller. And we've seen that current administration, what's happening there is pure bullying. Let's call it by no other word. Washington is just bullying the small Caribbean nations.
3: That was going to be my next line, actually.
0: Yeah, but the point is, caller, if you don't do it, and a lot of people say, oh, why is the prime minister negotiating? But see what has happened to other countries that they say, no, even if you have a visa and you coming into the U.S., you must deposit some substantial amount of funds. Would you want that for our nationals? So the prime minister has to balance between, boy, can we accept six people over a period of time under certain conditions, knowing who they are and where they're from, or we allow these guys to put all of the penalties. It's not the ministers of government who would feel it, well, at least not directly. It's the St. Lucians who go in across there. They have, you know, their visas, their traveling visas, who are going across there, to have to put huge sums, deposit huge sums. You know, so it's a question of, you know, I mean, it happens all the time, caller. In 1996, when they had a ship rider agreement, the then Prime Minister, Dr. Vaughan Lewis, says, no, I'm not going to support that the U.S. has a right to board any vessel in the Caribbean waters and such. They say, okay. They then decided that they are going to downgrade all of the airports in the region, which would have a tremendous impact on our tourism product. The guys can do things in a flash to wreck a country. You just need to look at Venezuela. People were eating. Venezuela has more reserves than Saudi Arabia. Venezuela is supposed to be super, super rich. People were eating from garbage bins. Why? The U.S. just say, I'm putting that stranglehold on you. So you need to be cautious. So our leaders absolutely need to be cautious. You can't say, oh, no, man, go to France. I'm not going to do this. You're not going to do it, yeah?
3: Yeah.
0: That's the reality, caller.
3: Yeah, I'm sorry, I disagree with you on that.
0: Okay, thanks. So you think we should take a hard line?
3: It's the issue about sovereignty. We're a sovereign nation, so why should we be bullied into accepting those terms?
0: Okay, let me ask you a question. Do you consider the UK to be a sovereign nation?
3: Yes.
0: You know how many times the US has bullied the UK?
3: Yeah, but I think ever agree.
0: No, just a second. Starting in 1956,
3: doing what the US is demanding of St. Lucia.
0: Sorry?
3: The UK would never agree to accepting foreign nationals simply because they're being bullied into doing that.
0: Probably not. They probably have more influence on the international stage in international relations than we have. But the UK has been bullied even when, I mean, it's contrary to the UK law to torture anyone to get evidence out of it. They had to be complicit with the US throughout, you know, this war on terror. The UK in 1956, if you have to go back to the history, the Suez Canal crisis, just look at it. When the UK, France and Israel went to war with Egypt, and the president of the US said, whoever asked you to undertake that war, stop it right away, otherwise I'm going to cripple your economy, because they had given them huge loans. So all of these countries have been bullied. We like to say St. Lucia, all of the bigger countries being bullied. But look at what's happening to Canada.
3: Canada is standing up for itself.
0: Yeah, at a great cost to some extent.
3: Yeah, but sometimes you have to be principled about these things. You can't just, allow yourself to be bullied and do things that aren't right. I mean, what is St. Lucia gaining from this deal? I mean, that's
0: no. If you look at the deal in isolation, caller, what then do you say to our people if they say, okay, and your your call centers employ about 3,000 and young St. Lucians, they depend on the US market. They can turn off that switch in a flash. What do we say to our young people? 3,000, 4,000 of them on the streets.
3: Yeah, well, they can go elsewhere. They don't have
0: really, Kola? They can go elsewhere. What do we say if the guys make it? That's the reality. What if they say, boy, we've got to make it hard for US visitors to come to St. Lucia and our hotels are empty? What do we say to our thousands and thousands of hotel workers? What do we say to them?
3: No, then visitors will come from elsewhere.
0: I mean, God, Kola, please. Tell me where they're going to come from, Kola, please.
3: From the US, Stanley.
0: Sorry, sir?
3: So the visitors to St. Lucia don't only come from the US.
0: No, but predominantly they do. Predominantly they do. You can look it up. So what do we do? So our hotels close, our call centers close. That's the reality.
3: I think you're overstretching. I don't buy that argument. I think you're overstretching it there.
0: No. Okay, sorry. Tell me where. I'm happy to learn. Where am I exaggerating?
3: So you're saying if St. Lucia refuses to take those foreign nationals, then the whole tourist industry is going to collapse. I mean, that's ridiculous.
0: It is not ridiculous. There's that distinct possibility that the guys can make it more. They can downgrade you. They do it all the time, caller. They put advisories on you. But even they spoke about correspondent banking, and the opposition leader was making a lot about that as well, not realizing the huge implications for St. Lucia if they stop correspondence banking. Tremendous implications. That's the reality, caller. Countries significantly more powerful than St. Lucia have been crippled.
3: I think we'll agree to disagree on that one. But then
0: I would like
3: a little bit more transparency on that, though, because, I mean, the minister hasn't told us what benefits they are for St. Lucia, or, you know, advantages they are from St. Lucia in agreeing that deal. I think, you know, the population deserves to know that.
0: Oh, I'm agreeing with you on that. In terms of let us know as much as we need to know. I'm agreeing with you on that. Fully.
3: I mean, I think there are lots of other problems I have with that. I mean,
0: let me ask you. You don't expect the US to respond adversely if St. Lucia says no?
3: Of course. Well, they're likely to, but then, as I said, the point is St. Lucia is a sovereign nation.
0: Yeah, I know, we know that. But let's look at it, caller.
3: US demands when, you know.
0: Okay, let's put you as St. Lucia's Prime Minister. And
3: I certainly wouldn't agree to doing what the current Prime Minister...
0: Okay, great. I can hear you. So you agreeing for us to possibly jeopardize the employment of about 3,000 of our young people? That's the trade-off, Kwala.
3: I don't agree with you on that. I've already stated that.
0: What don't you agree with?
3: I think that's sort of simplifying the issue.
0: What's simplistic about that? What's simplifying about that? About impacting our call centers?
3: We should allow the U.S. to hold a gun to our head and say, well, okay, if you don't take these nationals, then you're going to lose 3,000 jobs. That's essentially what you're saying.
0: Caller, I'm saying you can say no and talk about sovereignty, but there's a tremendous cost to pay. And we know that the guys are bullies. We know that there's a tremendous cost to pay. And it's easy for somebody to say, okay, let's say my job is not going to be affected. It's all right. We can say, no, I don't care about going to the U.S., but it's not about me. It's about the tens of you know, I mean, how many people who go to the U.S. often to do business for medical reasons and other things having to place a deposit. There are Caribbean islands that have to place a deposit. You can do it, Vanetta, just do the search for me. The Caribbean islands that have to place a deposit.
3: Yeah, I was going to come to that. I think, in fact, St. Lucia shouldn't actually have to take a sort of unilateral stance in that regard. What about the whole CARICOM region? They should stick together and say, no, we're not going to do that. Because there is
0: Caribbean coming together on all of this, scholar. The Caribbean, it hasn't been dealt with singularly. That's not the issue there. They've come together and to deal with that issue. But the reality is, caller, these guys have strangled countries 100 times more powerful than St. Lucia. So anybody who thinks they can't strangle St. Lucia, I don't know. We're living in a different world.
3: I mean, where are these people going to be housed?
0: Well,
3: you're going to be responsible for the
0: important
3: upkeep?
0: Questions for us to ask, caller, and I'm agreeing with you. We need to know those, you know, there are questions we need to ask about this whole arrangement.
3: Is anybody asking the government those questions?
0: Sorry?
3: Is anyone posing those questions to the government?
0: It has to be asked, caller. It has to be asked. These are questions that have to be asked, and they have to be answered. Full stop.
3: I mean, you know, if these are supposedly, these are people who haven't created any crimes, the minister was at pains to stressing that, then should they not just be going through the normal asylum process in the US? I mean, why do they have to be shipped off to a third national country? Also, why aren't they being deported to their own countries?
0: Yeah, in those cases, caller, there are countries that the United States law forbids and the United States government of repatriating people to certain countries. They sometimes violate it, but the law, they're going against the law when they do. They are not allowed by law to repatriate those people to countries that are deemed to be war zones or there's complete, you know, breakdown. And
3: yeah, then
0: whatever.
3: Give them asylum in the USA in that case.
0: But that's what America is saying. I don't want you there. America is saying, I don't want you there. I know I'm with you, caller. It's grossly unfair. But what do?
3: But
0: you sit and try to negotiate. Sorry?
3: We're being culpable in perpetuating this gross unfairness.
0: Yeah, caller, that's the reality of international relations. Like I tell you, the mighty United Kingdom being bullied as well by the U.S., countries far bigger and more powerful than us being bullied. Thank you, caller. And I share your concern about, you know, and greater transparency on this whole matter. I share it. And I share your pain as well in it just being thrust down our throats. But that's the reality.
3: I just think it's not right for St. Lucia to allow itself to be bullied in that way.
0: Okay. Thank you, caller.
3: Okay, thanks.
0: Thanks a lot.
1: Thank you, caller.
0: That flew. Vanetta.
1: It is 10 a.m. Okay. Let us go to our commercial break,
0: yeah.
1: Stanley.
0: Okay.
1: When we get back, we'll get back to the phone lines. We do have a couple of messages as well. So let us do that. We will be right back.

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0: Okay, welcome back. Just a quick read, and Veneta, the bond amounts, remember I was speaking about the Caribbean nations and that whose nationals traveling to the US have to pay a bond.
1: Mm-hmm.
0: And ranging from 10,000 US to 20,000 US.
1: Mm.
0: And yes. So that's as of the 3rd of August.
1: So
0: nationals from Antigua and Barbuda,
1: mm-hmm.
0: Cuba, Dominica, and Grenada.
1: Mm.
0: Yeah, so you're required to play, you have everything else, but you have to pay that bond.
1: To get a visa or?
0: No, to get the visa and to travel whenever you're traveling to the US.
1: Mm-hmm.
0: You have to put that money there.
1: Mm-hmm.
0: You're traveling on that, you know, visa. And that's just one of the other very strenuous and, you know, measures put in place there that impact Caribbean nationals. We have so far escaped that.
1: Well, Stanley, let me say this, right?
0: Mm-hmm.
1: I lived outside of St. Lucia for a little while.
0: Mm-hmm.
1: And when living outside of St. Lucia, you see things from the outside looking in. You don't really have a grasp of it. You don't really feel a lot of the things. Because, of course, I was talking to people while I was away,
0: mm-hmm.
1: talking to people and so forth. And I had a lot of opinions on,
0: mm-hmm.
1: hey, why don't you guys try this, whatever. But being on the outside looking in, yes, you may see certain things. And yes, you do see certain things on the outside looking in. But you have to be in the mix. You have to be in the whole vibe for you to understand the position that the country would take in this regard. Yes, we are a sovereign nation, but at the end of the day, we are St. Lucia. At the end of the day, we are St. Lucia. Okay, yeah, we stand up to the United States, but at what cost?
0: Yeah. Cuba is a sovereign nation. Hear what the US says. I'm barring any country from selling you oil.
1: And look at the state of Cuba.
0: No oil. All you need oil,
1: yeah,
0: for everything.
1: That is correct.
0: You know, to keep the lights on, so the refrigerators are on, your hospitals are running, your schools are running. How can you
1: mm-hmm.
0: say, and they said it, nobody sells oil, to, not even give,
1: mm-hmm.
0: nobody sells oil to you.
1: Can you imagine?
0: So, Cuba, you know, so much more powerful than St. Lucia is.
1: Mm-hmm.
0: Nobody sells oil, and even if you have the money,
1: you just have to think about
0: these things.
1: What's
0: happening.
1: No, they don't.
0: No, I don't think people understand what's happening.
1: They don't.
0: People living in, and I am offended. Don't think I'm not offended by it. That you telling me, you mighty with all of the resources, telling me you don't want these people in your country. You're giving me trouble to come into your country.
1: Mm-hmm.
0: You have people you don't want in your country. And you say, you must take them.
1: You must take them. Yeah. It is very indiscreet.
0: Of course, it's offensive.
1: And it is offensive.
0: And I understand our last caller.
1: Mm-hmm.
0: I understand he being hurt by this. I am.
1: Mm-hmm.
0: But there's
1: a reality too.
0: There's a reality. And they know it too. And don't think they don't
1: mm-hmm.
0: tell you, you know.
1: Mm-hmm.
0: Don't think they wouldn't tell you. Well, you know, we can do that to you. We can do this to you.
1: Mm-hmm.
0: They tell you.
1: Yeah.
0: They tell you. So, in other words, know what you're doing when we tell you to do that. Just do this.
1: Exactly.
0: But like I said, from the time the US became the hegemonic power of the world, it has, you know, just bullied its way out of everything. Big UK and France went to war. The Suez Canal. And says, hey, who told you to do what you're doing there? Pack up. Go. UK and France. 1956, from then on.
1: UK and France.
0: Yeah.
1: Is it?
0: Yeah. Saying to other countries, hey, no, so we ask you to, saying to South Korea, my mighty country, so we ask you for help in dealing with this, you know, problem with Iran. You refuse.
1: Mm.
0: And so therefore, their consequences, America makes it clear,
1: mm-hmm.
0: their consequences for refusing. All right, let's open up the lines. Let's go.
1: All right. Let me just read a couple of messages. I don't want the people to think that I'm ignoring their messages.
0: Okay, don't.
1: Good morning, Stanley and Ms. V. Stanley, I've always looked at you as being biased, but today you're explaining the situation of these people coming over to St. Lucia. I definitely understand. I looked at it one side of the coin, but you are right. You are definitely right.
0: Okay, thank you. It's sad that you thought I was biased. Well, no, but hold on.
1: Oh my gosh.
0: Everyone has his or her bias.
1: Mm.
0: And you have to recognize it. Everyone has his own bias. But even in talking about St. Lucia, America, I have a bias.
1: Mm.
0: I'm St. Lucia and I want the best for St. Lucia. And in everything, everybody has a bias, but you ought to learn to be professional. Recognize your bias and also be professional about it. Being able to recognize and when, you know, another angle, another version, another opinion, another position. You must be able to recognize it as well.
1: Yep.
0: All right.
1: Another message says, good morning, concerned citizens. We need the young policemen to help us with the traffic on mornings in town. Please, there are a lot of young policemen that can give a hand. Thank you. But there were policemen yesterday afternoon.
0: Okay.
1: Because time when I left, the traffic was gridlock. Going down the mall, and there were a few police officers directing the best that they could, and had there not been officers, I don't think it would have been
0: more chaotic.
1: Yeah, it would have been more chaotic. Okay. 100%.
0: This morning coming into town wasn't as bad as I thought.
1: Okay.
0: And but you know, school just opening, you have to prepare for it. So I know before it would take me about 30 minutes to reach the mall, which is beautiful. I enjoyed it for all of August.
1: Mm-mm.
0: But I know now I have to bargain for something like an hour and 15 minutes or so.
1: Mm-hmm.
0: Yeah, that's the reality. Sad.
1: Yep.
0: Okay.
1: All right, Stanley, let's give the phone line some attention.
0: Yeah.
1: We do have a call. Good morning, caller. You are live on the air. This is what makes me mad.
0: We owe that person an apology.
1: Yes, we are sincerely sorry. Okay, 4517260 the landline, 1758-4517260 is the WhatsApp platform. Good morning, caller. You are live on the air. This is what makes me mad.
2: Morning, Stanley. Morning, Ms. V.
1: Good morning, caller.
0: He's alive. Good morning. I saw him yesterday afternoon.
2: Alive and well, Stanley.
0: How are you doing?
2: I saw you alive and well yesterday, and I hear you alive and well this morning.
0: Yeah.
2: Yeah, Stanley. The caller, I think this is the previous caller who spoke about, well, wanting to berate the government for taking in, was it 6 people, I think, from the U.S.?
0: Yeah.
2: I think, I heard your arguments, and they were fairly well put together. What we must remember here is, apart from what you said, there is also the question of our aging population, or lack thereof, or lack of population growth. So at some stage, the government will have to address this situation, and the earlier the better, right? So if we can get people who are willing to come to St. Lucia and, you know, go through a process which we will, you know, check them out, their history and what have you, and they're willing to live here and work here and contribute to the economy, I have no difficulty with that. So 6 people, that's neither here nor there for me. As long as you're bringing in criminals, we're going to create more problems.
0: Which was one of the St. Lucia and had set some of the requirements. In other words, it said, listen, we want to be part of that whole process. Who exactly is coming? We want the background on the people. We want no one with a criminal record. So the 6 people coming here, my understanding is people who have overstayed their visa, but not necessarily involved in criminal activity. Yes, caller?
2: Yeah, so certainly we have to look at what's happening from the NIC standpoint, and that has been a case from since when I was on the board about 15 years ago.
0: Mm.
2: And we were speaking about the fact that by the year 2050, there will not be sufficient funds to sustain the pensions of everybody if something is not done then. And there were a number of options that were on the table, including increasing the age, as some countries have done, increasing the contributions, and one or two others. I can't recall all right now, but certainly these two come to mind. So if we have to be able to do these things, and everybody would want their pension, and rightly so, because you've contributed towards it.
0: Yeah.
2: And the reality is we do not have the resources available to do it. And one of the ways of doing it is to bring in people into the country. I mean, good, honest, hardworking people who want to come and live here and contribute, as I said, to St. Lucia. I don't see any reason why. So if we are getting good people from the U.S., and maybe we may have to even look to places like Haiti and the Dominican Republic and places like that, if there are good people there, honest, hardworking people, as I said, no criminal record, or we to come and be part of our island, we need to do that. In addition, there's a situation with a shortage of labor. right? I mean, you can call up Renault anytime, and he will tell you you probably need a few hundred people right now. You understand? And I know some of the construction sites that are going on right now, they are complaining about a shortage of labor. And then we have what? As far as I'm aware, two other hotels up in the north there that where Ridge Beach or whatever, or along that beach there, we have two other hotels which are to be constructed. So I don't know where we're going to get the labor from, you know, to do that. In addition, also, even when the hotels are built, we need the staff. Yeah.
0: But we have call out. Our problem is two pronged. We have one and shortage of labor. Yes, you see that. But we also have shortage of skilled people.
2: Right.
0: You know. So you have a lot of people around who, and there are jobs available, but they don't have the requisite skills to fill those jobs.
2: Oh yeah, absolutely. We have that issue as well. So I'm saying, you know, we need to look at. But who are you going to train? You can only train a certain number, all right, that are trainable. And then what's going to happen?
0: Oh, we can train, but first of all, but they need to be willing to go through the training.
2: Oh, absolutely.
0: That's a challenge.
2: You remember? You remember I told you about the guy who had the mushroom thing in Babylon? And he said that most of the guys who come there, they work for 2 weeks, and when they get their pay, you don't see them for the next 2 weeks or a month until the money finishes. All right, so that's another thing we have to look at, you know, attitudes towards work and so on. Yes. So we got a lot of work to do, but I believe if we can start with bringing in some of the people that we need, and if it's the U.S. have to start it, I mean, you know my stance on the current U.S. administration, but sometimes, you know, not everything that comes out of there is bad, you know, regardless of how we see it. So I think we need to start looking seriously, and I think the government should be considering seriously how are we going to get the, if solutions are willing to make children, and I don't blame them because it's costly to bring up a child. Then what's the alternative? The alternative is to bring in labor. All right. So I think these are the sort of things we need to look at.
0: Okay.
2: And then obviously you'll have problems with housing, which we need to address. And praise God that the SLDB got this funding for the government to get $54 million to address the housing situation. Yeah. I mean, we need a lot more than that, because I mean, $54 million will probably address about 200, 250 homes. And we're looking at a deficit of somewhere between 10 and 12 million homes. So we certainly need a lot more than that.
0: Not million, Nicola, not million, sorry.
2: Sorry, 12,000. Apologies, yeah. So there's a lot
0: as,
2: of...
0: As many done. As 12,000, Nicola?
2: Yeah, the Prime Minister said so. The research has been done.
0: Okay.
2: Homes needed, and then you have young people who come out every year looking for somewhere to stay.
0: Okay.
2: Right? And preferably they would like to get into this condominium arrangement where you pay, you know, rent to own sort of facility.
0: Okay.
2: But you pay whatever it is, if it's $800 a month or $900 a month, maybe the 20-year period becomes yours. You know, that sort of thing.
0: Yeah.
2: So there are a number of issues that, you know, this government is facing right now. And the quicker we address them and we offer these solutions to the nation and let them buy into it, because we need to buy into it. Otherwise, you know, the young people that the people who are complaining now, 10, 20 years down the road, when they don't get their pension or you know, they can't get, a number of facilities and things that they need, they cannot say, well, they want options,
0: okay.
2: Right? So we got to look positively at them, and that's my view, is to take the positive side of it and look at how we can bring in what we need here so that we do not get into a situation where we have a shortage of labor, shortage of monies to pay our NIC, etc., etc. Thank you very much.
0: Thank you, Kola.
2: That's my contribution today. Yeah. Okay. Bye-bye.
1: Thank you, Kola. All right. 4517260 on landline. 1-75-845-17260 is the WhatsApp platform. Yes. Good morning, Kola. You are live on the air. This is what makes me mad.
3: Good morning.
1: Good morning.
0: Good morning,
1: Kola. Yes.
3: Stanley.
0: Yes, sir.
3: Taiwan. If Taiwan has to make claims on solution in the war against China, make claims of soldiers, claims in our blood, friendship, blood friends, to support this military campaign in defense against China, what would solution be able to say? One, we have to accept the people. Do you know at one time, criminals were sent from Europe to Australia as a form of punishment.
0: It was a penal colony,
3: that's how
0: yes.
3: Europe came into, that's how Europeans, Australia become to a white country today, because it was a ground for criminals.
0: Yeah, yeah, a penal colony it's called.
3: These people with the burn mine. Hello?
0: Yeah, it was called the penal colony.
3: All right, and criminals decimated the Aboriginal people. What Europe didn't want, couldn't deal with, they send them over there. That same kind of potential could happen in a mixed situation here, you know. The first could not be criminals, but the others can be. One offense there, all right, they're not back. And those things, or they could also now be a trained soldier to come to take over the land via demography. You know, we are a black country, and then you have what are the nationalities of those people? One, we have not known what countries they are from originally. And we need to know more, have more of those questions.
0: Okay, thank you, Kwana.
3: You never know, those people coming in with numbers over the years could create a demographic imbalance with the criminal mind or not. And affect our peaceful, loving people. St. Lucia, keep our eyes open.
0: We are
3: a beautiful country and lots of beautiful lady, metaphorically speaking, Lucia, female, and certain men would like to take advantage of her.
0: Okay.
3: Be careful, just have a good mind.
0: Thank you, caller.
1: All right. We have a message that says, good morning, Miss V and Stanley. People are so quick to criticize Mr. Pierre. SMH, school reopened today. Do you know how many mothers were able to send their kids to school today because of Mr. Pierre? These things we should pay attention to. There are those who don't like the PM, but the real St. Lucians really love him. Blessings to him. Good day. All right. We have a call, Stanley.
0: Okay, let's take it.
1: Good morning, caller. You are live on the air. This is what makes me mad.
4: Good morning. Good morning, Lady V.
1: Good morning, caller.
4: Lady, before I address Stanley, I was so happy the other day when he referred to you in his greeting as Lady V. You are a lady.
1: Okay.
4: According to Tom Jones.
1: Thank you very much, caller. You
0: think she needed to be reminded?
4: You see how this man is taking a dig at me, Lady V?
1: You should know, sadly, by now. You will not let that one pass.
4: Morning, Stanley.
0: Yes, sir. Good morning.
4: No, she need no reminding.
0: Okay.
4: Stanley, I wanted to say this. I think this whole issue relating to the six persons that will be sent here from the US,
0: mm-hmm.
4: and why we have to, or yes, I would say the Prime Minister would have to add water to his wine as it relates to this, is simple. My students, geography students, can understand this. One, they can understand it for the simple reason that CXC has put in their syllabus, one, why is the Caribbean an important, no, let me rephrase, why is tourism so important within the region? Tourism. And I'll give you three main points. One, it's because of the atmosphere, the environment,

0: points. The location, the Caribbean Shield, the Eastern Caribbean. 2, the language. And 3, our beaches, our environment. So our economy is catered towards America. America people. 60% of our tourists is coming from America. About 20% is coming from the UK. Our location is strategic both to Central America, South America, and especially the northern parts of South America and North America. Why isn't it that we're not getting a lot of Spanish people flying into the Caribbean? The language. The Americans can come here in their back door. They can come here and vacate. And it's easy for them because we have one thing in common. The language. Historically, they will tell you that this was one of the reasons, one of the reasons why Reagan felt that it was important to invade Grenada. Because one thing the Caribbean and the Grenadians have in common with the United States, which is the language. So he did not want locally, meaning Americans, to be able to affiliate and send an affiliate, let me use that word, with what is happening in Grenada because of the language.
1: Yeah, but there's a language.
0: That happened.
1: Caller, the language is one part of it, because if that be the case, Cuba, we know the Spanish-American War and of the late 1800s, Cuba and Puerto Rico, the Dominican Republic, all Spanish-speaking, and the Americans, you know, wanted a foothold in all of those places. So the language is one.
0: True.
1: Yeah, but
0: the language is one, and that's the only, I mean, I'm focusing on that for a reason. There are others that I'm not going to delve into, because that's not the point I'm making. I'm sorry, Stanley. The point that I'm making is that our language, our location is playing a significant role
1: economy. I think obviously they do.
0: As a consequence of that, it is incumbent on the Prime Minister to have these talks and negotiate with the Americans.
1: Yeah.
0: Because our lifeblood, which is our economy, tourism, is on the line.
1: Yeah.
0: The only thing that I take issue with in this whole thing is when I juxtapose it or compare it to the way we have treated the Haitians that are here.
1: Yeah. Although that was addressed. You know how much noise I made about it? It was addressed in fairness.
0: It was addressed. That's one thing that we should take into consideration when we're talking about our economy. And it's not just St. Lucia. It is the whole of the Caribbean.
1: Yeah.
0: Thus, it is important that we have to sit down and try to think how we can reestablish our economies where we are not as vulnerable to the bigger countries such as the United States.
1: Yeah.
0: We can have a plan, a 20-year plan, a 30-year plan of how to reestablish our economy, especially now in this period of AI and technology. You understand? But it demands a lot of creative and critical thinking.
1: Yeah, if you have such, you have the richest nation in the world, and right next to you, isn't it in your strategic advantage to try to make the best of it, you know, as opposed to, let's say, you thinking of let's say China as a new emerging power, but they're so far from us and so less connected. And you spoke of the language, the culture, the religion, lots of similarities, and that would make St. Lucia a lot more attractive to the US, and so, you know, the benefits there are, you know, to be taken advantage of, as opposed to saying, you know, You can't turn a blind eye to it. I'm just saying.

0: that opportunity is there, but it comes with lots of perils, if you like. And I understand, and I'm agreeing with you that the great dependence, we need to lessen the dependence on the US to the extent we can.
1: I wasn't going to use the word dependence.
0: Yeah.
1: I wasn't going to use the word dependence. I was going to use a word that you have been honing in for the past 6 weeks on your program, which is, to what extent does this make us more emancipated?
0: Okay.
1: When we want to depend too much on the US.
0: Yeah. Thank you, caller.
1: To what extent?
0: Yes.
1: You're most welcome, Stanley. Have a good one.
0: Thanks for your contribution, as always.
2: Thank you, caller.
0: Our silver visitors, 60.5% from the United States, 15.1% from the United Kingdom. Other key markets include Canada, Caribbean nations, which make up the remainder of the island's stopover arrivals.
2: Okay. Let's take one more call, Stanley, before our break.
0: Okay, listen up.
2: Good morning, caller. You are live on the air. This is what makes me mad.
3: Good morning, Ms. V.
2: Good morning, caller.
3: Good morning, Mr. Stanley Lucien.
0: Yes, sir. Good morning.
3: And good morning to all your listeners, Mr. Lucien. Mr. Lucien.
0: Yes, sir.
3: Let me start off from here. Last week, you were speaking about math teams and math. But what we have not done, we have not looked back to people like yourself and going all the way back, maybe to as far back as Sir Calix George, where we had people that taught us both maths, English, and all other subjects, and were never trained as teachers, but were able to instill some level of education in us and for us to move to the next bracket. Do you understand where I'm coming from with that, sir?
0: Not quite.
3: Not quite. So the point I'm making is very simple.
0: Let me listen.
3: Whilst today you and me and a lot of us can make noise about math teachers and that we need predominantly hardcore math teachers to teach maths, in the olden days and your days and going back, the teachers we had were not fairly trained as teachers. They didn't have the avenue to get training, but yet still they were able to instill that into us to be good mathematicians, good English speakers. Do you understand what I'm saying?
0: Okay, I see what you're saying. Okay.
3: Thank you very much. So now let's move to the next one.
0: Yeah, that doesn't mean I agree, you know, caller, but I see what you're saying.
3: I don't want you to agree with me, you know, because what I'm saying is factual. What I'm saying is factual.
0: Okay.
3: You go back to guys like Hilary Plummer. What's his name? Name all of them, whoever you want to call, redhead, and all these people were not, these people were not qualified teachers.
0: Okay.
3: They were able to move up the line and become good teachers. Mr. Elaine, Grosley, all of them. Okay, so let's leave that there for now, because I want to be very short and sweet with you. The next thing I'm going to talk about is, I realized when you were speaking about the Caribbean exams this year, there was something that you missed out, especially when you were speaking to your lady that is not able to have proper eyesight from La Cléry, that you didn't even realize St. Vincent, Jamaica, Guyana, and Trinidad had students who were not able to see, period, and they did so well in their CXEs. I don't know if you missed that story. Now, how did they do it? I can't tell you. But they did very good in the CXEs.
0: Okay.
3: And I want to go forward and tell the teachers, whoever taught them in Jamaica, St. Vincent, what did Trinidad and Guyana, thank you for taking them in and making them good students and making them pass.
0: Good point.
3: Now, finally.
0: Yeah.
3: Finally. You see, when you're speaking to ultra Carpadarians, you have to put them in their place, you know. You heard his accent. When he tell you, said, Lucia, with a sovereign tie. And I always told you, Stanley, I carry one passport. I looked all over the world. I do a lot of reading. I understand a lot of things. And when you told him, he pulled a plug on 3,000 people, he wouldn't budge. He tell you he doesn't agree with you. But I want to tell him, quick. The United States owe Antigua over $400 million. Over how many years? More than 20 years already, Stanley?
0: Yeah, more than that, yeah.
3: And the United States bulging to pay that?
0: No.
3: Do you know there's diplomatic, how you calling that? They have diplomatic talks all the time on that payment, and that has gone nowhere for the last 20 years. Diplomacy is not done in the open. Diplomacy is done in the back doors. And I want to tell this gentleman also, quickly, that there was an airline traveling to Jordan, Cairo, and Rome. When the State Department tell them to pull the flights out, tell them not to pull it out.
0: Yeah.
3: Tell them not to pull it. And these flights were going in there every day, 90, 95% full. And they had no choice. So I warned these guys. Yeah. That's why.
0: But also, caller, talking about the bullying, remember the United States and the European Union plus other partners arrived at an agreement with Iran. They arrived at an agreement with Iran. When President Trump came in, he said, hey, scrap it. The Germans, who were heavy investors in Iran, went to their governments and said, what should we do? And they said, you have to get out. Although there was an agreement, the United States scrap it. And that's it. Nobody deals with them. And if you deal with them, you're going to be sanctioned. We're talking about big, powerful nations. You are going to be sanctioned. Who are we, caller? So anyway, thank you,
3: Powell. Lani, there's a word in English we use for monkey kapale and ethereum.
0: No, caller. I don't support you on that. The fact that
3: Do you know? Listen to me.
0: I know where you're going, caller. I'm not critical of people who come with
3: a word in the English language.
0: Yeah.
3: For monkey kapale and ethereum, monkey kapale, yes. You want me to pronounce it for you?
0: Yeah, I know. But here's the point, caller. Okay. We must be willing.
3: Take another caller. I finish.
0: Thank you. No, but we must be willing to hear
2: and
0: accommodate people of various positions. That's where we even sharpen our position and get better. And also see the merit in whatever the person is saying, even if you disagree with it. You know, so I'm not going to knock someone for having a contrary view or position. You know, I would want to listen to it and engage you.
2: Hmm.
0: Yeah.
2: Yeah.
0: Yeah, that's what it is.
2: Okay. All right, Stanley, let's take our final commercial break, and then we'll see how many calls we'll be able to take. I know we have a few messages as well that I have not yet read.
0: All right. Let's go to that.
2: We'll be right back.
0: Okay.

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0: Okay, welcome back to What Makes Me Mad, the most consequential show in all of local radio. And thanks for making it so. We're opening up the lines right away, just approaching 22 minutes to 11, which is our cutoff time.
1: Indeed.
0: Yeah.
1: So let's take a call. Good morning, caller. You are live on the air. This is What Makes Me Mad.
2: Good morning, Ms. V.
1: Good morning, caller.
2: Good morning, Stanley.
0: Yes, sir. Good morning.
2: Okay, Stanley, have you been studying Libya of late?
0: Not as closely as I probably should, no.
2: Well, I saw a video which that is not AI, because this guy always reports on Abraham Traoré.
0: Mm-hmm.
2: What's happening in Burkina Faso and the Sahel. That Libya, they are now taking young men, black men, to sell them back into slavery?
0: Well, that happened a few years ago. I don't know if it's happening now, because a lot of people from West Africa were passing through Libya, you know, getting to the Mediterranean in order to get to Europe. And yes, when Gaddafi fell, and they were capturing some of those people and they were putting them on the auction block, like was done during the time of slavery, and people were actually buying them as slaves.
2: Yes, now, Paula. You know who I perceive is behind that, because in as much as the farms fell in the bullies' land because of his mass deportation of people there, now he's buying people back into slavery. That is what they're doing to us, you know. We cannot hide from that. We must speak against this thing, you know. I saw they literally put in, the guy showed a video, they literally put in black young men in cages, you know.
0: I don't know if that's been done right now, caller. I'll need to do my checks, but I know it was being done.
2: I need you to check it out, Stanley. Check it out, please, because so much is happening around the world. It's not everything we'll look for, because this war in Iran, this war in Russia and Ukraine, and all of these things that are happening around us, taking our attention from the mere fact that these people is buying us back into slavery.
0: Okay.
2: And we will not stand for that. And I don't know what is happening to some other countries around the world that they're not seeing these things, or maybe they cannot speak against.
0: Yeah, there's a lot of injustices happening also in Sudan, caller. A lot. Communities being raised.
2: Sudan already,
0: And young women being raped. A lot of things. The men being killed. Not being able to plant. You know, so it creates a vicious cycle. Once you can't plant, you know, so you can harvest later on, and you have to be on the run, your houses get burnt, your animals get killed, and you know, it's just going to be abject poverty. So this is happening in Sudan right now, and some of the Gulf states were supporting, and you know people in there doing that sort of thing. So that's why I said sometimes it's good for them to taste a bit of their own medicine.
2: Mm-hmm.
0: Yes, Connor.
2: Mm-hmm. Let me tell you something very quickly. Saudi Arabia must fall, you know. Saudi Arabia must fall.
0: Why you say that, caller? Let me hear you.
2: I am saying it because Saudi Arabia is part of it too.
0: They all, caller. They all, caller. Yes.
2: Well, I do not have anything on Iran so far. Is part of it.
0: I don't have their involvement in that part of the world. No, I haven't heard.
2: Right. Now, these are the things Iran is against. And hence, all of them together trying to bring Iran down. But they will never.
0: Okay.
2: They will never.
0: All right, caller.
2: Thank you, Stanley.
0: Okay, no driving tips for us today.
2: I didn't set for driving tips because you said you tried.
0: Oops. Something's happening to your phone, caller. But thanks for calling. Appreciate it. As always. Appreciate it.
1: Thank you, caller.
0: Yes.
1: All right. 4517260 the landline. 1758. 4517260 is the WhatsApp platform. Good morning, caller.
3: Good morning. Yeah, good morning.
0: Good morning,
1: good morning, caller. You are live?
0: Yes, sir.
3: Let me tell you. You remember there was some Haitian that came to our shores and they are in prison. Are they still in prison?
0: No, they're not. They're not, caller.
3: Where are they now?
0: And well, they out. Some of them, most of them are working in St. Lucia.
3: Because they were in prison and now they're out.
0: They're out, yes.
3: I am so happy because if they were in prison, you know what I really call your show for?
0: Mm-hmm.
3: I kind of, you know, feel it for the Haitian people. They really have gone through a lot over the years.
0: A lot.
3: Especially the wars and the gangs and right now the United States of America.
0: Yeah.
3: And thousands of Haitians that are settled in the United States. And when they go back, they have nowhere to... It's really kind of heartbreaking.
0: It is.
3: And I was about, if they were in prison, to call the former ambassador to Haiti and the United Nations, my good friend, Mr. Earl Huntley.
0: Yeah.
3: Because I'm a very favorite of Earl Huntley, especially when he was in Haiti. And when he used to come back, he used to give us the updates.
0: Yes, yes.
3: And the reason why I have a soft heart for Haitians, I recall when I was in the United States, I was checking a young lady from St. Vincent. She was living short and bleak. And I left her house about 10:30, trying to walk to the subway. And then a man tell me, boy, what are you doing out there? People don't do that in short and bleak. You could get killed. And the man offered me a ride to Brooklyn, New York.
0: Wow.
3: And it was a Haitian, you know.
0: Yes, yes.
3: You know, one actually saved my life because Southern Black is not easy out there.
0: Okay.
3: And people who live in the States could tell you that. And a man dropped me in my doorstep in Brooklyn.
0: Yeah, yeah.
3: And the Haitian people, we have to thank especially, what's the name, Julian Coach. He's from Haiti. Okay. Floreal is from Haiti.
0: Oh, really? I didn't know. I didn't know that.
3: Is from Haiti. I beg your pardon?
0: I didn't know that.
3: He's from Haiti.
0: Okay.
3: Now, that's where, if these prisoners were if these Haitians were in prison, I would also call on Floreal and General Alfred to put some pressure on our own government.
0: Because
3: Floreal is the one that coaching Julian Alfred.
0: I didn't know he was Haitian. I didn't know he was Haitian.
3: I beg your pardon?
0: I did not know he was Haitian.
3: He is Haitian, Floreal.
0: Okay.
3: Okay. And I am so proud. And I have a place in my heart for Haitian people.
0: Yeah.
3: Because Naomi's father, Osaka, is from Haiti.
0: Yes, yes.
3: Naomi Osaka has visited Haiti because of her father many times. And in my opinion, Haiti is our brothers and sisters.
0: Yes.
3: And the Haitian people are not bad people, you know. The people in Haiti that is bad is the politician. That's why president come, go, and this, that,
0: yeah.
3: And the
0: country. But no, caller, it's a little more complicated than that in Haiti, you know, because even if you're a good politician, but how much can you do when you have you've inherited such a terrible situation, terrible financial situation, people need help, you're powerless, caller, in terms of affecting them the way you want to. But I'm just confirming what you told us, and Foreal is,
3: her father is Haitian.
0: Originally from Haiti. Thanks for telling us that.
3: And
0: thank you.
3: We don't know why he left Haiti, go to the United States, and he is one of the big fish in world athletics, in coaching. One of the best coaches right now in the world.
0: Yes, yes, yes,
3: to
0: yes.
3: Better, our African countries, some of them, they're rotten. Like when South Africa, you remember the World Cup? When every country plays against South Africa, they bombarding them. South Africa forget when the apartheid, they were getting support from all African countries to make it short.
0: Yes, yes, yes.
3: Mexico played against South Africa. All African countries stand against South Africa back in Mexico, whoever team. And that has an effect on South Africa. But it's not everybody in South Africa, the black, that was getting on. Like, since South Africa rise, you live from Ghana, Mali, and you go there, they want to ship you back.
0: Yeah, yeah, yeah.
3: So, black fighting against black. And to make it even worse, Stanley, look at the World Cup. Most of the countries are black people who came via boat, risking their lives and what have you, And they won World Cup for this country. France is one. Yeah. Spain is one.
0: Yes.
3: All European countries are black people, which is African descent. Now, when you look at Gao, the young guy who
0: from
3: runs
0: Australia.
3: Australia right now, the teenager.
0: Yes.
3: His mother was from South Africa and she fled. But the guy was born in South Africa. I don't really care if he was born in South Africa, but the blood is Africa.
0: Okay.
3: When you look out Lamine Yamal from Morocco, his mother and father, whatever, but I think he was born in Spain. And look at that now. History. If you look at world football and athletics, you could see where the blacks come in now to dominate and stuff like that, even in world football.
0: Yeah.
3: That's what he liked, Jose Mourinho. He liked the Africans. He liked the black boys.
0: Yeah, yeah.
3: You know, he might be controversial. He don't mess with his players.
0: Yes.
3: Boys,
0: thank you, caller. Thanks for sharing. Thanks for sharing.
3: Thank you so much, man.
0: Thank you very much.
1: Thank you, caller.
0: Yeah.
1: Okay, Stanley, let's have a brief look at the platforms. Let's see what the people think. Let's see. Good morning, Ms. V and Stanley. In my 56 years, the disappearance of Cassie John was met with such silence across the board. Where's her family, co-workers, women's groups,
0: yes,
1: and the press?
0: Yes, yes.
1: Life in this country carries no
0: Yes,
1: weight.
0: No. And Cassie John, that disappearance, and there was not much of, you know, a concern raised. It was really muffled. It
1: mm-hmm.
0: really was.
1: Mm-hmm.
0: And she was pregnant at the time of her disappearance. That cannot be right. Mm-hmm. And we've heard so very little on it. And somehow no one really came forward to champion that cause. No one came
1: very
0: forward.
1: Very true. Very true. We have another message here that says, good morning, Ms. V and Stanley. Just making an observation during last night's Word on the Street segment, HTS News, regarding the underwater sculpture park in Choiseul. Many of the contributors kept saying that this was the only one in the region. I'm hoping that they were corrected and informed that Grenada and St. Martin have similar parks.
0: Mm.
1: I just wish that there was an emphasis on what makes ours different from the other two.
0: Okay.
1: I don't recall hearing the news presenter mention it. I may be wrong. Just my two cents. As
0: okay.
1: always, keep being consequential.
0: Ah, merci. Thanks
1: mm-hmm.
0: a lot.
1: All right, Stanley. Mm-hmm. So we do have time for a few more calls.
0: Yeah, that's right.
1: So
0: squeeze in as many as possible.
1: Good morning, caller. You are live on the air. This is what makes me mad.
4: Well, good morning, Stanley.
0: Good morning, caller.
4: And good morning to Annette Yacobus.
1: Good morning, caller.
4: Stanley.
0: Yes, sir.
4: I've heard a lot of conversations today on what makes me mad. You see, let me give you a joke.
0: Sorry.
4: Real quickly. I want to wait until tomorrow because you don't have time with me. Okay?
0: Sorry.
4: I was at a school and me and a professor got into an argument over indigenous people, same way me and you and I got into an act over indigenous people. And he suspended me from his class, and the class was majority about 75%, it was native study. And I had to go before the dean and the other, all the mile. I beat him at his game, and he had to apologize to me at what he was teaching in the class. I knew more than him. You understand?
0: Okay.
4: Unfortunately, I said that on a show I had, on a television show, internet show, and a radio show, where I got into an argument with a Japanese Saint Lucian. Okay? I think his parents was born down there. And he was talking some other rubbish. And I gave him conversation in Inuit. And I said what I had to say about that one. That made 1 million views up to today. Go and check it. When I hit the Japanese. You see.
0: Where is that? On YouTube? Where is that, caller?
4: Hello?
0: On YouTube? Where is that? The million views, you said.
4: A million views.
0: Is it on YouTube? On what platform?
4: the platform when I was with GVD and Sky FM. You know about it because I sent it to you. Yeah, when the Japanese come in, the Japanese guy was throwing Japanese at me and I threw back Inuit at him. I said it to everyone. That made a million views all over the world, especially Africa. Okay, that's a fact. So that is why we cannot listen to people. And yesterday on social media, a gentleman was hitting the government and the police. And he said, the police is like Gestapo, G-S-T-O-V. And I said to him, you see how these people put a microphone in front of his and talk about the gibberish? I sent him a text and said, my friend, when you want to learn about journalism and you want to go before a microphone, the word is not Gestapo, it's Gestapo you're trying to say.
0: Yeah.
4: That's a Russian policeman, a Gestapo.
0: Yeah.
4: You know, it's a German police word. Okay, so I heard this teacher talk all his thing. You understand? And then Bailey came back and gave him a whooping about teachers at St. Mary's College he was talking about. That's why he went as far as to Calix George. And that I kept telling you that every time that we never had teachers from training school like that German was talking whatever he wanted to talk. I said our teachers came from A-level St. Mary's College Form 6. And they just refurbished. That's why I told you I had such the greatest teachers. Mr. Destang from Big Gardens, what has that, you know, Sir Calix George, you know, Mr. Haynes, Dwight Venner, M. Scorabi, Bernard Tibbles. And that happened from since 1917 at St. Mary's College. My father was taught by St. Lucian's, you know. When you went, and I sent you the thing, and I also said to the Prime Minister that Google had to apologize with a letter to me. I took them to task. People don't know me, man. I'm a serious person, you know, and I sent you the whole story on Google and what Google came up with. Outstanding coverage on a great solution. Never won a lawyer. But leave that alone. So Bailey had to put him in his place. You know, the greatest thing about people that go before microphones, Stanley, they already think they have political authority with political capital. And I learned that at school. You see, politics get a bad word. I call politics learning how the game works. And when you study politics, and I'm going to send that to Elvis, you learn the game between what governs everything. And political capital is what makes people respond.
0: All right, let's wrap it up, caller. Let's wrap it up. Okay. We want to squeeze
4: in. So I'm telling him, in Libya, two people caused what happened to Libya today. Obama and Hillary Clinton. Obama has the most deportation for Caribbean people in the whole world. Obama, yes, the one everybody loves. He has more than Trump. But they're knocking Trump. And Trump came to St. Lucia with people. But they're not knocking the ones that the CIP, 3,000 or more that there. They're knocking six people that came here to work.
0: Okay.
4: Thank you very much.
0: Thank you, caller. Thanks a lot.
4: Tomorrow morning, I want to give you something on TVET.
0: Okay.
4: That will blow your mind.
0: Thank you, caller.
4: Thank you. Bye-bye.
1: Thank you, caller.
0: Let's try to squeeze in quickly.
1: Yeah, let's see who else we can accommodate. 4517260, our landline. 1758451720 is the WhatsApp platform. We had a message. I think I missed a message or two, Stanley.
0: Mm-hmm.
1: We have a message that says, Stanley, that conspiracy about the cell phone, your phone is a tracking device, learning you and listening to you. Question is, for who?
0: Interesting, yeah.
1: Mm-hmm.
0: Yeah.
1: All right, we have a call. Good morning, caller. You are live on the air. This is what makes me mad.
5: Good morning, Missy.
1: Good morning, caller.
5: Good morning, Stanley.
0: Yes, good morning, caller. You're a little low. We want to hear you clearly.
5: Yes, I understand. Okay. I want to wish our children well, going to school today.
0: Oh, yeah, it's the first day of school for many people. Yes, caller.
5: First day of school. And we're now in the buzz, September, October, November, Christmas. Sally, I once again want to commend you for your reaction when the callers, when they call. Really, really want to commend you on that.
0: Thank you.
5: Let me ask a question. Was St. Lucia ever on a blacklist?
0: Which blacklist?
5: I don't know. Is there something called a blacklist?
0: Well, sometimes countries get blacklisted at different points and different times. Mm-hmm. And yeah, St. Lucia, not that I know of, caller.
5: Oh, we're never on a blacklist or a blue list or white list or anything like that.
0: Yes.
5: Okay. But Sandy, you were right when you said the bully America will do anything to the small, especially any country. They'll bully, especially they want you to do something and you don't do it. You're right about that. Look at the mighty Cuba. Look at what happened. But because Cuba, it was steadfast, they were put together and they stood up with one another with Castro. Cuba was a strong country. When I raised up, I was in Cuba was this and Cuba was that. Thanks to George Odlum, who educated us on Cuba. We heard so many things on Cuba, so many bad things on Cuba. Cuba was this and Cuba. In fact, in St. Lucia, we didn't want to even take the scholarship that was given to us. Thanks to George Odlum and Kenny Anthony and the St. Lucia Labour Party, and we see so many educated people, doctors, nurses, engineers, and all in St. Lucia. So when I hear, you see people listen to another radio station where they don't interact with you, they allow you to speak and they say what they want, and they have their co-host and their host just allowing people to speak and say what they want. So they listen to that radio station and they say what they want about that America will not, you know, and what was done to us about the prisoners. Understand? You are very right, Sandy. America will do anything to any country at any point when they want what they want. So I want to congratulate you the way you interact with people, the way that you stop them. A lady called, she came in, she called in the first call, I think the lady, and then she was saying something about Spider, and you stopped her. Very good. You know, we need that kind of host, that when people are saying things out of order, that people can stop them and put them right, and you educate the public. Thank you very much, Radio 100. Thank you for that, Stanley.
0: Thank you, caller.
1: Thank you, caller.
0: That was our last.
1: That was our last.
0: I know you're not. You know, it would take some generosity on your part to extend it.
1: Don't throw that on me. You're actually relaxed. Do not try to throw that on me.
0: No, I'm just saying.
1: No, we're powers. No, we're secos. All right.
0: So this is it. This is it for today, Tuesday.
1: Yes. First day of September.
0: Of September. First school day. And that's when the little chaos starts in the homes of St. Lucia, mother with three children, packing this one's bag, packing this one's lunch kit. Mm-hmm. A lot going on. This one saying, hey, I can't see my shoe. I can't find my socks. It's a lot of chaos. Some of the parents have to go through a lot, you know.
1: Yeah.
0: They themselves have to prepare themselves to go to work. And so maybe, you know, the husband drops them there. They have to be, it's a lot. Mm-hmm. It's a lot going on.
1: And so until there is a rhythm that's captured.
0: Yeah.
1: You know?
0: And you know, to all of those who make the sacrifices for their children,
1: mm-hmm.
0: and to the teachers who go above and beyond in particular,
1: yes,
0: the caring teachers, and as a nation, we need to say thank you. Teaching is, you know, I mean, it's more than a profession. It's like a calling. It is a vocation.
1: 100%. Yes.
0: You must care. You must love children in the right way.
1: Yeah.
0: If you don't teach, you know, you must care. You have to go above and beyond all the time.
1: Yeah.
0: And sometimes it means, I left my lunch money or my transportation money,
1: mm-hmm.
0: and all of those things you need to.
1: Yeah, man.
0: Thank God these days, and teachers actually are given a certain amount of money to take care of these things. Yeah, which is good. But before, it's out of your pocket.
1: Yeah, yeah.
0: You know, out of your pocket, and you have to take care of it. Mm-hmm. Yes.
1: Yes, Stanley. So.
0: Let's say thank you to everybody who joined us this morning.
1: Yes, everybody who sent and here's a very special invitation
0: to join us. We are going to have a special guest tomorrow, a young St. Lucian, like so many of our people who've gone overseas and excelled. And like we were saying earlier, Vanetta, we invest a tremendous amount in our children's schooling and development as a community, as a nation, and very often the reward goes by and large to, you know, more developed countries, but we're still very proud of them for what they do. And we are going to have one outstanding St. Lucian in studio tomorrow.
1: Wonderful.
0: Yeah, and we'll hear of his exploits.
1: Great.
0: That's it.
1: Yes, Stanley.
0: Thank you, everyone.
1: Thank you to all of our viewers.
0: Join
1: on
0: us
1: Facebook.
0: Tomorrow.
1: Join us tomorrow, God willing. And thank you to everybody who sent messages. I do hope that I read all the messages.
0: Yeah.
1: But if not, my apologies. And it doesn't mean you don't message. It means we get a lot of messages.
0: And one small point, we must always be the program that accommodates contrary views, views that are very different from ours, views that are very different from the mainstream. As long as you just basically follow some of the very basic, you know, guardrails that we put in place. And no, we must allow people for views that we don't necessarily share and listen to them as well. Listen to them. There's nothing saying that we are right and they're wrong. Yeah, always. We must be the shoe that does that.
1: Indeed.
0: Okay, that's it. Bye-bye.
1: Enjoy the rest of your Tuesday.
0: I'll try, Vanetta.
1: I'll try. And there goes the R again. Goodbye, Sammy.
0: Okay,
1: bye, everybody.
0: Bye-bye.

And this has been What Makes Me Mad for today, Tuesday, the 1st of September 2026, with Mr. Stanley Lucien and yours truly, Miss V. What Makes Me Mad is brought to you today by La Clinique du Corps. And join us again tomorrow morning, God willing, same time, for the Wednesday edition of What Makes Me Mad. It is now 5 minutes after the hour of 11 a.m. in St. Lucia and the Eastern Caribbean. It is time for me to take my leave. Had a lot of fun with you on the Breakfast Club this morning from 6:30 a.m. for terrific Tuesdays. Making way for DJ Mindtech, the musical pilot. He'll be bringing you through the perfect mix from now until 3 p.m. today. And at 3 p.m. we have a Dr. Beat coming in for On The Beat. At 11:45 a.m. I will be bringing you the News 45 Major, live on HDS Television, Radio 100 Helen FM, and our Facebook page, HDS St. Lucia Online. I'll be back with you, God willing, tomorrow morning, 6:30 a.m. for the Wednesday edition of The Breakfast Club. Wonderful Wednesdays, midweek bliss. In the meantime, in between time, my name is Vanetta, also known as Miss V. Wishing you a blessed and terrific Tuesday. And you can expect some traffic delays. It is the first day of school. So let's not be frustrated on the roads, right? Be kind to one another. Be safe on the outside. Please be careful on the island's roads. Be courteous on the island's roads. Do not rush on the island's roads. This is Ms. V signing out.

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2: Hello, I'm Joachim Duplessis. Welcome to the HTS EPO. It's your opportunity to weigh in on the most pressing issues of the day. St. Lucia's new school year begins on Tuesday, September 1st, 2026. Students entering Form 1 are expected to receive laptops during the first week of the term. Eligible students are also set to benefit from EC $500 book bursaries and continued textbook assistance. The government is continuing support for CSEC examination fees and post-secondary bursaries. Eligible school cooks, cleaners, and other ancillary workers have also received August pay for the first time. So we ask, do you believe the government's back-to-school support will make the start of the new school year easier for St. Lucian students and their families? Remember, our EPOL team is always on the go to get your responses as well. Watch the HTS News Force from 7 p.m. for the results and a new discussion. Here's an invitation from HTS News Force to join our growing online community of over 50,000 members. 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

Yes, we've now 20 minutes after the hour of 11 in Saint Lucia and the rest of the Eastern Caribbean. On this bright and beautiful Tuesday morning, and also this a brand new month, as we welcome the month of September, the first day. Of course, I'd like to welcome you to the perfect mix for today, Tuesday, Terrific and Collective Tuesdays. No matter where you're locked in, whether near or far, we thank you for making us your choice, your form of company. Not forgetting your form of

And also in this back to school, as we have all the students and teachers and all, our personnel contributing to our education sector. And it's a brand new school year. I'd like to wish you all an amazing Tuesday today, back to school today. And of course, in this a brand new year. Of course, hoping that you're having a safe start to your day. And of course, it's also going to be a productive one. It's time for to be a bit more focused. Serious times. Summer is over. Now time for serious business.

And also, as we welcome this brand new month of September, a new month, new chapter, and also new wishes. So may this month give you courage, strength, and also confidence, patience, self-love, and inner peace. Let's hope you all enjoy your Tuesday today. Of course, if you're locked in over on the IGO, we'd like to say a special good morning. Good morning to management and staff of the various business houses locked in. Of course, also wishing you all a safe and productive day today. And also, before I proceed, I'd like to say a special good morning to our very own Veneto Miss V. Thank you for the serving of the Breakfast Club for today, Tuesday. And also, this is the first of September. Also wishing all the best on the remainder of the day, and as she gets set for the phase 2 of the morning, where she brings live the 11:45 News Major. That's going to be live on HTS Television, Radio 100 Helen FM. You also catch us live on the Facebook platform, HTS Online. And of course, the man of Stanley Lucian for the Tuesday edition of the What Makes Me Mad program, right here on Radio 100 Helen FM. Likewise, also wishing him all the best throughout the remainder of his day today. As you can join him tomorrow, God's willing, for the Wednesday edition. 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

Yes, we've now 26 minutes, moving up to the hour of 12 as we cruise along on It's a Terrific and Collective Tuesday today. And it's a brand new month of September. Once again, locked into the midday mix, the perfect mix. We come here to match up the pace. And I just say good day to the WhatsApp family, the WhatsApp platform. Happy Tuesday today.

0: And of course, all our motorists on the outside, getting to the destination. Of course, wishing you all the best. Have a safe drive. You're probably stuck in traffic right now.
1: We bring the fire when we touch fire.
0: It is hustle and bustle.
1: Say we come out to play, chant and misbehave.
0: Back to school fever. 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You will get your destination. And of course, large up to all our minibus drivers. Getting the passengers, getting them to their destination safely.
1: Watch how we think of me. In the middle of the crowd now,
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1: I think I'm not there. 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
3: It's Galen again.

Previous warning from Emron Henry. No retreat. If now we're 20 minutes moving up to the hour of 12 hours, we switch it up and cruise along on this a terrific Tuesday. Once again, you're locked into the perfect mix. Hey, the musical pilot DJ Mantek, of course, taking on mine of yours on that journey. Hope that you've been enjoying your journey so far. It's a beautiful day today. Let's give thanks. Another day, another blessing. Another month. New beginnings. New opportunities. However, we do invite you to, of course, continue keeping it locked in. Coming up shortly, we got the 11:45 News Major. That's going to be live on HTS Television, Radio 100 Helen FM. Also, catch us live on the Facebook platform HTS Online. So, how's your bless of the day?

in the headlines, St. Lucia's education minister delivers back-to-school address focused on new education pathways and teachers' mental wellness. A new chief executive officer is appointed to lead the Youth Economy Agency. And Housing Minister Richard Frederick is placed on administrative leave as Prime Minister Pierre moves to keep the SSDF review transparent. These stories and more in just a moment.

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I did sites in Rodney Bay, Abdomon, Soufre, Suizel, Jouifort. 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

0: 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With details of the news, I am Vanetta Phillip. Thanks for joining us. Thousands of students across St. Lucia are back in the classroom today, Tuesday, September 1st, officially ushering in the new school year. In his back-to-school address, Education Minister Kenson Kazimer welcomed students, teachers, and ancillary workers while underscoring the importance of learning and continued progress across the education sector.
1: We begin this year encouraged by what our students and educators have demonstrated. Our students continue to distinguish themselves, including through outstanding regional performance in the Caribbean Primary Exit Assessment. The achievements remind us that St. Lucian students can compete successfully at the highest levels, but achievements must never make us complacent. Our responsibility is to build an education system in which every child has the opportunity to succeed, regardless of ability, economic circumstances, community, or learning need. And this year, we are moving forward with more focus and deeper purpose, guided by strategic imperatives and initiatives. Firstly, we will strengthen the psychosocial support available within our education system through the addition of 8 counselors and 2 social workers. 2 new truancy officers have been recruited to provide the support required for children who are absent from school. We cannot simply record these absences. The truancy officers are tasked to reach out to the children and family and work to reconnect those learners with education.
0: Kazimer also outlined several initiatives planned by the Ministry of Education aimed at strengthening the sector and improving the learning experience throughout the new school year.
1: This year, the department will introduce a program coined the Educational and the Skills Pathways for At-Risk Youth, or ESPY, where opportunities are created for both in-school and out-of-school youth to develop the knowledge, practical skills, and competencies they need to transition successfully into further education, training, and the world of work. This initiative recognizes an important truth. A young person may need a different pathway, but that does not mean that he or she has less potential. ESPY therefore forms part of our broader commitment to ensuring that fewer young people fall through the cracks. Now, as we focus on the well-being of our students, we must be equally mindful of the people who care for, teach, and inspire them every day, our teachers. Teaching is deeply rewarding, but it is also demanding. Our educators carry significant responsibilities, both inside and outside the classroom, and we recognize that their mental health and overall well-being matter. We cannot expect our teachers to continuously pour into our children without also creating opportunities for them to pause, recharge, and rejuvenate. It is for this reason that the midterm break has been incorporated into this academic year, providing our teachers and students with an important period to rest, reset, and return to school refreshed and ready for the remainder of the term.
0: St. Lucia's Education Minister says this midterm break is part of a broader recognition that teachers' well-being is directly connected to the quality of teaching and learning provided to students. St. Lucia's Youth Economy Agency has welcomed Mr. Ashnell DeLeese as its new Chief Executive Officer. DeLeese brings experience spanning entrepreneurship, finance, technology, and youth development to the leadership role. At the agency's recent Build and Bond Business Mixer, clients were given an opportunity to connect with strategic partners and explore opportunities for collaboration. Addressing the gathering, DeLeese noted the importance of building lasting relationships that foster business growth.
2: When I was actually getting recruited by Morgan Stanley a couple of years ago, and I met with Carla Harris, who is a very popular and prominent financial person, and she said, you know what, you could be as qualified as you are, but you know, what is your relationship currency? I would like to encourage the entrepreneurs here today to mix and mingle, you know, build those relationships, you know, get to know our partners, get to know our stakeholders, because these relationships are going to determine what doors are open for you. I look forward to working with all our partners, all our stakeholders. I look forward to working with the Young Entrepreneurs in St. Lucia. We have a lot of work to do, and this Youth Economy Agency, it's a tremendous opportunity to change the economic trajectory of St. Lucia.
0: CEO of the Youth Economy Agency, Mr. Ashnell DeLeese. Housing, Local Government and Urban Renewal Minister Richard Frederick has been placed on administrative leave until further notice. Prime Minister Philip Jaipee announced the decision at Monday's pre-cabinet press briefing, explaining that the move aims to maintain transparency amid ongoing public questions surrounding the St. Lucia Social Development Fund. Prime Minister Pierce stresses that placing the minister on leave does not imply any wrongdoing.
3: The Minister of Housing, Local Government, Urban Renewal is on administrative leave until further notice. This is to ensure that any doubts that may exist about the Solution Social Development Fund have been cleared. So we wanted to make sure that the minister was not around so that the government can be accused of anything, of hiding anything. So the minister involved has been asked to recuse himself, so he's not going to be in the cabinet during that time, and he's been asked to go on administrative leave. That doesn't imply any guilt. It emphasizes our government's position of having nothing to hide.
0: Prime Minister Pierre confirmed that Minister Frederick will step away from all ministerial functions and will not sit in cabinet during this period to avoid any perception of influence over the ongoing review. He emphasized that operations at the SSDF will continue uninterrupted to serve low-income citizens, youth, and persons with disabilities.
3: The minister will not be exercising any ministerial duties during that time to allow all questions that anyone wants to ask to be answered and to allow the process to continue. But the SSDF will continue. The SSDF is an organization of high priority for the government, and its job and its functions to assist the underserved, the lower income, the differently abled, and the young people will continue. Let me emphasize, the minister being on administrative leave does not imply any guilt. What it does, it ensures that there is full transparency in the process. The minister will not be attending cabinet during this time, so the minister will not be in a position to influence decisions taken in the cabinet. This is the only reason why he's been put on administrative leave until further notice. If and when there are any announcements to be made, they will be made.
0: Prime Minister Pierre reiterated that the government remains committed to full public transparency as the SSDF process moves forward. This is the News 45 Major. When we return, St. Lucia takes in its first group of third country nationals transferred from the United States. Stay with the broadcast.
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0: Welcome back. St. Lucia is entering a new phase of its immigration cooperation with Washington as the first six individuals arrived this week under the newly activated Third Country Nationals Program. The island joins a growing list of Caribbean and Latin American nations accepting such transfers, part of the Trump administration's wider push to expand deportation destinations beyond migrants' home countries.
1: This week, St. Lucia will receive the first group of transferees under the Third Country Nationals Program, established through our bilateral agreement with the United States of America. Six individuals, five men and one woman, will be permitted entry into St. Lucia under the program.
2: External Affairs Minister Alva Baptiste says St. Lucia's participation in a Third Country Nationals program with the United States is now underway, with further details outlined at Monday's pre-cabinet press briefing.
1: Over the next 2 years, St. Lucia will receive up to 10 persons each quarter. The United States remains a strong and valued partner to St. Lucia. Our relationship is built on cooperation and a shared commitment to addressing regional and international challenges responsibly. On the request of the United States government, we have been discussing how we can assist in implementing the Third Country Nationals Program. I know this matter has raised concerns, so let me address them directly. These individuals are not criminals. Their circumstances are administrative. They were unable to establish normalcy in their immigration status in the United States and were therefore identified for removal.
2: Baptist says St. Lucia continues to work closely with the International Organization for Migration as the program progresses.
1: IOM to provide two clear options. One, voluntary repatriation to the countries of origin, or those who choose to remain to follow the appropriate laws and receive support for their integration into St. Lucian society. Our government is very clear. Our agreement to this program reflects the values we proudly uphold as a nation. Values of compassion, human dignity, and respect for fundamental rights.
2: Following his prepared statement, Baptist faced questions on the arrangement, stressing that the individuals involved would not be treated as criminals, but dignity and respect. He says discussions with the United States on the Third Country Nationals program have been ongoing for nearly a year as St. Lucia assessed its capabilities and limitations ahead of the Memorandum of Understanding. Questions were also raised about Third Country Nationals who may choose to remain in St. Lucia and whether arrangements are being considered to accommodate them.
1: I think we're going ahead of ourselves. I think at this particular point, this will be the first set of people coming here. They will be dealing with the IOM when they arrive. And of course, we are going to cross that bridge when we get to it. But we do have a committee with external affairs, immigration, because it would have implications for a number of ministries. And that committee is actually meeting regularly to ensure that we treat those people who are coming in with respect. And if at all anybody decides to stay, then this is a new conversation that we would have as to how we go about navigating that particular challenge.
2: The potential financial burden on the country was also put to the minister.
1: Well, I cannot disclose that information at this point, okay? But to really speak to you on this particular matter, we have communicated the financial requirements to the United States of America in terms of us implementing that particular program. So it's premature to say to you that it's not going to cost or it's going to cost X or Y or Z. You understand? We We need to take those negotiations to a logical conclusion. But it's nothing that we will be under pressure, because we do have our different programs in the country that we have to fund, and it will not be at the expense of anything to do with the development of our country.
2: Baptiste says the government will maintain open lines of communication with the public, keeping the nation informed as the process continues. Solange Alfred, HDS News Force.
0: 6 years after it first surfaced, opposition leader Alan Chasney is renewing his objections to a contested customs ruling, even though the Caribbean Court of Justice, the region's highest court, threw out his challenge back in October 2025. Appearing on Fire FM's Insight, Chasney once again raised questions about how the matter was handled months after the CCJ considered it settled.
3: Opposition leader Alan Chasney used the appearance to describe what he calls Rovergate as, in his view, an example of institutional failure and an official overstepping their authority. His comments follows years of pursuing the case through the Magistrates Court, the High Court, the Court of Appeal, and finally the CCJ, all of which ruled against him.
4: The issue with Rovergate was the ownership of the car. And Ernest was asked to come to court to prove to the court who owned the car. Mm-hmm. And it's an interesting question. If he paid for the car, but then gifted the car to the state, mm-hmm. how does he get the car back?
3: Chasney said the dispute in his telling centered on whether Deputy Prime Minister Dr. Ernest Hiller owned the Land Rover Discovery outright or had received it as a gift from the state, a question he maintains should have gone before a judge rather than being resolved through withdrawal.
4: The person that has to answer that question is the court.
5: Right.
4: That's all. And his day in court was coming, and the Controller of Customs took it upon himself to tell the court, I'm withdrawing the case because I am now satisfied. I know who owns the car. And yet he's never provided the evidence. He's a gatekeeper. He should have allowed the court to make that determination.
3: The former Prime Minister also criticized the Comptroller of Customs for dropping the prosecution, saying, in his view, that the decision lacked supporting evidence and should have been left for a judge to decide. This is Chasney's characterization and has not been independently verified against the customs record.
4: CCJ. You remember, it was the court who said that there was a typographical error in our Constitution. One that didn't seem to exist in any of the other constitutions, and we all got our constitutions from the same place and around the same time. Mm-hmm. That said, we did not need a referendum. And when in the first times we go, which was the Rovergate case, and what was the application in front of the CCJ? For leave to have a judicial review. Mm-hmm. And a judicial review is one of the only weapons that we as individual citizens have to hold the gatekeepers accountable.
3: The CCJ dismissed Chasney's appeal on October 15, 2025, upholding both the High Court and Court of Appeal. Judges found no evidence that the Director of Public Prosecutions had taken over the case, a central part of Chasney's argument, and applied the doctrine of merger, ruling that the Comptroller's withdrawal had merged into the magistrate's order, which Chasney never separately challenged. Justice Ibo Osuji remarked that an outside observer reviewing the case file could be forgiven for seeing it as a clash between two political figures on opposing sides of the national divide. The court noted the matter could have been resolved with far less judicial time and expense.
6: Dr. Hillier, putting the car in the name of the High Commission, and it was an avoidance.
7: If you're going into an issue of fact which has been argued before, I'm afraid I don't think yes. we would need to hear that. I thought you were making a different kind of comment.
0: This has been News 45 Major for today, Tuesday, the 1st of September, 2026. Now a recap of the headlines. Lucia's Education Minister delivers back-to-school address focused on new education pathways and teachers' mental health wellness. A new chief executive officer is appointed to lead the Youth Economy Agency. And Housing Minister Richard Frederick is placed on administrative leave as Prime Minister Pierre moves to keep the SSDF review transparent.

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From all of us here, I am Vanetta Phillip, wishing you a safe and productive day. 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

And this has been your News 45 Major for today, Tuesday, the 1st of September, 2026, right here on Radio 100 Helen FM. It's now 10 minutes after the hour of 12 in St. Lucia and the rest of the Eastern Caribbean. We now due for a commercial break. More music after these messages. However, we're going to be taking a brief disruption over on the live broadcast of the Perfect Mix for today, Tuesday. We have a bit of system maintenance over in the studios at this point in time, so we'll be switching over to the automated recordings. However, keep it locked in. We will be back with you shortly. Don't change that dial. Keep it locked.

Yes, so it's now 29 minutes after the hour of 12 in St. Lucia and the rest of the Eastern Caribbean. Once again, you're locked into Radio 100 Helen FM, Onisa. Terrific and Collective Tuesday. Hey, the midday mix, the perfect mix. Of course, the musical pilot DJ Mind taking on mind of yours and that musical journey. However, we take a break to bring you the 12 noon.

The report for today, Tuesday. The best thing I ever did. That's brought to you by the Sunshimet office. You can be locked in, more music, more vibes coming your way. 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

Yes, so it's now 29 minutes moving up to the hour of 1 in St. Lucia and the rest of the Eastern Caribbean. It's now time for the 12 noon weather report for today, Tuesday, the 1st of September 2026, right here on Radio 1 and Chet Helen FM. And of course, the 12 noon weather report is brought to you by the Central Met Office and your forecast for today, Financials Desk. It says that the current weather at Urenora Airport is partly cloudy with light haze, and also the current weather at George F.L. Charles Airport is cloudy. Current temperature at Urenora Airport is at 31 degrees Celsius or 88 degrees Fahrenheit. Last night's minimum temperature at Urenora Airport was at 27 degrees Celsius or 79 degrees Fahrenheit. Winds at Urenora Airport is blowing from the east at 12 miles per hour or 19 kilometers per hour. Also, relative humidity at Urenora Airport is at 74%. Rainfall in the 24-hour period that ended at 8 a.m. today, with a total rainfall being recorded at Urenora Airport, is currently traced, and at George F.L. Charles Airport is also traced. Total rainfall for the month of August so far been recorded at Urenora Airport, total of 104.5 millimeters of rain, and at George F.L. Charles Airport, total of 130.3 millimeters of rain. Sunset today at 6:15 p.m. and sunrise tomorrow at 5:52 a.m. The forecast for St. Lucia valid for the next 24 hours. Winds will be blowing from the east near 15 miles per hour or 24 kilometers per hour. Also, the weather going to be fair and hazy, occasionally becoming cloudy with a few showers. Marine forecast for season: a 25-mile or 40-kilometer radius from St. Lucia, with the tides or cast trees harbor being low at present, and it'll be high again at 6:05 p.m. Tides for Viewfort Bay will be low at 1:05 p.m. and it'll be high again at 7:12 p.m. Also, sea is going to be slight to moderate with waves 3 to 6 feet or 0.9 to 1.8 meters. The forecast for the Lesser Antilles is going to be partly cloudy and hazy with a few showers. Finally, with the tropical weather outlook, it says a dry and stable atmosphere will dominate the central and southern eastern Caribbean for over the next 24 hours. Once again, a dry and stable atmosphere will dominate the central and southern eastern Caribbean over the next 24 hours. Driven by the Atlantic high pressure system, moderate easterly winds and shallow patches of low level clouds will bring occasional showers to the islands. So once again, the tropical weather outlook. A dry and stable atmosphere will dominate the central and southern eastern Caribbean over the next 24 hours. And as driven by the Atlantic high pressure system, and also moderate easterly winds and shallow patches of low level clouds will bring occasional showers to the islands. Also, two tropical waves located over the central and eastern tropical Atlantic are moving westward near 15 miles per hour or 24 kilometers per hour. The one over the central tropical Atlantic is expected to begin affecting the Lesser Antilles from tomorrow night. And so once again, two tropical waves located over the central and far eastern tropical Atlantic. Once you see eastern tropical Atlantic are moving westward near 15 miles per hour or 24 kilometers per hour.
and one over on the central tropical Atlantic is expected to begin affecting the Lesser Antilles from tomorrow night. And this has been your 12 noon weather report for today, Tuesday, the 1st of September 2026, right here on Radio 100 Helen FM. Once again, the 12 noon weather report is brought to you by the Senushimet office and your forecaster for today, Venantius Descartes. It's now 23 minutes moving up to the hour of 1 in Senusia and the rest of the Eastern Caribbean. We're due for a commercial break. More music and vibes after these messages. Keep it locked in.

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Hey, once again, and a shout out to WhatsApp family, WhatsApp platform. Happy Tuesday today. Special good day to Miss Henrietta. She's locked in. You get back and tell Marcel. Of course, you enjoy the remainder of your day. Have a great one as well. Hey, Miss Murray, happy Tuesday. Blessings to the family. All the best in this brand new month. Also the most man, the man, Mitchell. Large up dealing with the family. Hey, Tasa, happy Tuesday as well.

But of course, as we cruise in through our lunchtime segment. And if it's your lunchtime at this point in time, you do enjoy your lunchtime. And of course, getting back into that productive mood, re-energized. Once you're locked in, enjoying the vibes on this Tuesday afternoon, you'll have your opinion on the outside. Hey, the folks over in Central Cast Trees, touch up the dark screw. Yeah. One like Kello. Catch your balance, then drop. Yeah. Now bring it back up. Like, hey, I just wanna see your dirty thing. Yeah. Hey, CDC Massive. Hey. It's Audrey. Like, hey. Block X Massive as well. Folks over at 404. Yeah. The man Lucius Justin, Taylor.

0: What's to the ladies, Sanjay, John, and Rosie. Happy Tuesday today. Hey, DJ Gino, man, a glary. Blessings on the outside. I'm a giant to this like San Fran. And it's B-slap. What about the Beverly over at Sam's? You can find Happy Tuesday.
1: How you just glowed up like Pac-Man. I get it, you got bands, make your own.
0: Hey, bunch of Bevel.
1: If I hit once, then I know I can hit it again. T-shirt in your
0: pants. Hey, shout out to my Ed, y'all, man.

0: we can give it another.
1: Hey, shout out to Andy Jackie and the staff over at the service Flourish Preschool today.
0: Nobody has to know.
1: Happy Tuesday. And of course, welcome back. It is a brand new school year.
0: I

It's now 1 p.m. in St. Lucia and the rest of the Eastern Caribbean. However, the music and vibes continues on. It's a collective and terrific Tuesday afternoon. Get the perfect mix, the midday mix. And this was our lunchtime segment for today. So hope that you're re-energized. And now back into that productive mood again. And of course, do enjoy the remainder of your Tuesday. But what better way to continue keeping it locked in? Again, if you're locked in over on the GOB, good day to management and staff of the various business houses, public or private. Wishing you all a wonderful and terrific Tuesday.

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Hey, taking this double header here from my brother boy. This time featuring Mahalia. This one is called Sima. Into our Afrobeat segment for today.

0: Hey, Collective Tuesdays. 17 minutes now after the hour of one. The midday mix, perfect mix. Tuesday in the month of September.
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0: Blessings on this, a brand new year giver.

Ross Kwame. Featuring IOJ. The man DeMarco. This one is called Feeling You. But I just gotta feel it right. And previously we heard from Popcorn featuring Davido. Risky. Yeah.

Yeah, so it's now 28 minutes moving up to the hour of two in Saint Lucia and the rest of the Eastern Caribbean. Then this one is for Digicel, and it's all about back to school with Digicel right for the month of September. And this promotion goes until September 10th. So get amazing offers to get you and your family ready for the new school year. It's all about being connected. 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

Yeah, as we groove along on this Tuesday afternoon, no. With some sweet rhythm and bass. This one from the Cabana Rhythm. Hey, just a 15 minutes moving up to the hour of 2. It can be locked in the midday mix. Perfect mix. The musical parlor DJ Mind, they locking it down till the hour of 3 p.m. Again, taking on mind of yours on a musical journey. So once you're on your journey, bring this together.

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1: Hey, the man Jimmy J featuring Nessa Preppy.
0: 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Baby,
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2: shake it, shake it. 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
1: Just want to free up.
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0: Shake it, yeah. Shake it.
1: Today at work or in the comfort of your home today.
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As the music and vibes continues on this collective Tuesday afternoon. It's now 5 minutes moving after the hour of 2 in Saint Lucia and the rest of the Eastern Caribbean. As we slowly make our way to our destination. I do enjoy the remainder of your day today. And of course, continue keeping it locked in. However, how's your Tuesday going?

But there's something good about each and every day. We got life. Was able to make it for a brand new month. Brand new opportunities. So let's make it count. Get up. Don't procrastinate. So this one is straight.

However, how's your Tuesday going by so far? You can hit me up on the WhatsApp platform. 1758451-7260. Let me know how your day going by so far. Or when you logged in.

Hey, shout out to my brother, the man, Mitchell Moss, is locked in. My general blessings here in the family today. And like you said, better late than never. Man, hope that you're enjoying your day so far. And of course, all the best for the remainder.

Also, shout out to the folks over the north of the island. Shout out to Grozile Marcel. Special good afternoon to the man, Mr. Prudent. Locked in. Happy Tuesday today, my general. And also, he send this sympathy greetings. Just want to send sympathy greetings to the family of DJ Blacks. Oh, my general, large up, you know. And of course, sympathy greetings going out to you and your family on the recent passing of his beloved aunt. From his crew, God's boys of Grozile, my large up. And of course, the man DJ Black, stay strong, my brother. And of course, condolences to you and your family in this difficult time. It's now 10 minutes moving after the hour of 2. In the perfect mix. Collective Tuesdays. Keep it locked in.

Hey, don't forget the action continues with the Republic Bank CPL T20. After this showdown last evening, the Ghana Amazon Warriors put up against the Trinidad Knight Riders, defeating the Trinidad Knight Riders.

This is the one by 9 runs. A total of 185 for 5 after 16 overs. Setting the Trinidad Knight Riders to number 5, the scoreboard. However, the action continues later on this evening. The St. Kitts and Nevis Patriots going up against Barbados Royals. It was a bit of a sad moment for the Trinidad Knight Riders, you know, as they held their independence celebrations yesterday, celebrating 46 anniversaries of independence. Beating you all in your hometown, Queens Oval, Port of Spain. Doesn't look good for the reigning champions. Will Guyana steal a title, or will the Kings elevate and take that first place? Possibilities are endless, you know. Trust me. Right now we're in the position number 3. So we could. Once we're able to defeat our next opponent. Got the Ascension Kings coming up on Thursday, September 3rd. Put up against St. Kitts and Nevis Patriots. However, tomorrow the Knight Riders take on the Antigua Barbuda Falcons.

Hey, more music, more vibes coming your way. It's now 60 minutes after the hour of 2. Keep it locked in. Perfect mix. And of course, coming up at the top of the hour, we got On The Beat with Dr. Beat till the hour of 7 p.m. So more music, more vibes in the afternoon time. Hey, keep it locked in. Don't change that dial.

0: say all my soca lovers on the outside. This one is from Sean Marshall, featuring Russ. Soca people. And it's a collective Tuesday afternoon. What about my afternoon workers? Hotel workers? Probably getting set for your shift. They do have a safe and productive one today. Guidance along your way as well. Hey, well, it's now at 2:30 in St. Lucia and the rest of the Eastern Caribbean. We do for a commercial break. More music, more vibe. Keep it locked in.
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Taking this one here from Stick Figure featuring Callie Buds. This one is called Smoking Love. Just about 5 minutes moving up to the hour. The perfect mix on this collective Tuesday afternoon. Yeah.

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0: I'll paper scrub, God, I'm can't make love to you. Some boy don't play one drop.
1: I think this one is from Christopher Ellis.

Yeah, well, as the time goes by on this beautiful Tuesday afternoon, and this is where I gotta make my exit. It's now at 3 minutes moving up to the hour 3 in Saint Lucia and the rest of the Eastern Caribbean. Once again, you're locked into Radio 100 Helen FM, the musical pilot DJ Mindtech. Of course, seeking a mind of yours on a musical journey. However, this is where I make my exit. And it's been a pleasure entertaining you on the outside. Hope you guys all enjoy the segment for today. Much love and appreciation, no matter where you've been locked in, whether near or far. A blessing to one and all. And it's a brand new month of September. And of course, as you do enjoy the remainder of your day today, we invite you to continue keeping it locked in. Coming up next, we got On The Beat with Dr. Beat till the hour of 7 p.m. More music, more vibes, afternoon time, and more reasons for keeping it locked in. 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Hey DJ, my niggas out the building. Keep it locked in. I'm out.

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0: Hello, I'm Joachim Duplessis. Welcome to the HTS EPO. It's your opportunity to weigh in on the most pressing issues of the day. St. Lucia's new school year begins on Tuesday, September 1st, 2026. Students entering Form 1 are expected to receive laptops during the first week of the term. Eligible students are also set to benefit from EC $500 book bursaries and continued textbook assistance. The government is continuing support for CSEC examination fees and post-secondary bursaries. Eligible school cooks, cleaners, and other ancillary workers have also received August pay for the first time. So we ask, do you believe the government's back-to-school support will make the start of the new school year easier for St. Lucian students and their families? Remember, our EPOL team is always on the go to get your responses as well. Watch the HTS News Force from 7 p.m. for the results and a new discussion.
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0: Hello, I'm Joachim DuPlessis. Welcome to the HTS EPO. It's your opportunity to weigh in on the most pressing issues of the day. St. Lucia's new school year begins on Tuesday, September 1st, 2026. Students entering Form 1 are expected to receive laptops during the first week of the term. Eligible students are also set to benefit from EC $500 book bursaries and continued textbook assistance. The government is continuing support for CSEC examination fees and post-secondary bursaries. Eligible school cooks, cleaners, and other ancillary workers have also received August pay for the first time. So we ask, do you believe the government's back-to-school support will make the start of the new school year easier for St. Lucian students and their families? Remember, our EPOL team is always on the go to get your responses as well. Watch the HTS News Force from 7 p.m. for the results and a new discussion.

One blood each and every time. It doesn't matter where you're from. East, west, north or south. 6, 7, 8, 9, 10, 11, 12, 13, 14, 15. It doesn't matter. We're all, my friends, share the same blood. Doesn't matter the color of your skin. Melanin carries absolutely no weight. You could be red, white, brown, black, purple. When the skin of the human being tears, the color of blood is always red. Make no mistake about it. One blood each and every time. Good afternoon to you. It's a Tuesday. The name's Michael, Dr. B. DeVore, and your company until 7 o'clock. Big thank you goes out to MindTech Mid-Morning Action, the perfect music mix on this bright, sunshiny Tuesday afternoon. Folks at the JOB Downtown Castries, good afternoon to you. We do have our very first power mix coming up at the top of the, well, not at the top, but halfway through

So a couple of big ones from Junior Reed. AD, good afternoon. How are you doing, my dear? Happy Tuesday afternoon to you. Well, according to AD, it's not Tuesday. It's Tuesday. All right, so AD says today, bye-bye, August. Thank you for the moments that made us smile. The challenges that made us stronger. And the blessings we almost overlooked. Almost overlooked. September, bring your magic. We're waiting. Thank you very much, AD. As we say farewell to August and we welcome September. And the magic of September.

Roots and culture each and every time. Let's say good afternoon to Jenny from the block. Jenny, good afternoon. How are you doing, my dear? Hope you're not in traffic still. I understand there's an accident at Shock under the walkover. Absolutely no northbound traffic. That was about 10 minutes before the hour of 3. So hopefully things are clearing up. But bro, that's a terrible time to have an accident. That's around the time parents are on the roads going to collect the kids from school. Terrible time. Actually, there is no good time for an accident. So if you're heading north and you're wondering what's causing the traffic, well, there's an accident under the walkover, northbound at Shock. So brace yourself. Brooklyn, New York, good afternoon. Velda, good afternoon. Velda's getting set to celebrate her birthday this month. Velda, good afternoon and happy birthday in advance to you. She's going to be 13 on the 13th of September. Velda, you're going to be 13 again? Happy birthday in advance to you, my dear. Yes, wishing you a wonderful Tuesday afternoon.

brother, good afternoon and happy birthday greetings coming out to you. Well, birthday greetings in advance coming from AD. And AD says, El Velda, you're lucky. You get to celebrate your 13th birthday twice. So good for you. Good for you. You get to celebrate your 13th birthday twice.

0: All right, 3:29 on this Tuesday afternoon. We're due for a quick break. When we return, our power mix, our first power mix of the afternoon, is coming up.
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1: All right, quick check of the time. It is 3:30 on this Tuesday afternoon. Up next, a 15-minute Paul Mix brought to you with the kind compliments of Blue Waters.
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0: And at that, friends, is where we come to the end of this 15-minute Paul Mix, brought to you with the very kind compliments of Blue Waters on this Tuesday afternoon. The beat continues in a blink.
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4: Hello, I'm Joachim Duplessis. Welcome to the HTS EPO. It's your opportunity to weigh in on the most pressing issues of the day. St. Lucia's new school year begins on Tuesday, September 1st, 2026. Students entering Form 1 are expected to receive laptops during the first week of the term. Eligible students are also set to benefit from EC $500 book bursaries and continued textbook assistance. The government is continuing support for CSEC examination fees and post-secondary bursaries. Eligible school cooks, cleaners, and other ancillary workers have also received August pay for the first time. So we ask, do you believe the government's back-to-school support will make the start of the new school year easier for St. Lucian students and their families? Remember, our EPOL team is always on the go to get your responses as well. Watch the HTS News Force from 7 p.m. for the results and a new discussion.

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Other ancillary workers have also received August pay for the first time. So we ask, do you believe the government's back-to-school support will make the start of the new school year easier for St. Lucian students and their families? Remember, our e-poll team is always on the go to get your responses as well. Watch the HTS News Force from 7 p.m. for the results and a new discussion.

Afternoon to you, Madeline. How you doing, my dear? Happy Tuesday afternoon to you. Folks making their way home from the JOB at this point in time. It is 4:30. 4:30 workers, good afternoon. If you're getting set to leave the JOB at this point in time, happy Tuesday afternoon to you. It's hoping you had yourself a very enjoyable, very productive day today as well.

But Richard Mitch, good afternoon to you. What I can say to you is that earlier on this afternoon, there was an accident somewhere around the Shot Bridge heading north, and there was some traffic. If the road is better now, if the traffic has eased up, I cannot say for sure. But since you're heading north, I hope for your sake that the traffic is smooth sailing. I have no idea what the traffic is like heading up north right now. But as soon as I find out, I'll let you know. In the meantime, the only thing you can do is take it easy and, make sure you have a little something to keep you company if there, in fact, is a lot of traffic heading up north. Happy Tuesday afternoon to you. If you're just joining us, it is Radio 100 Howlin' FM. Michael Dr. B. DuBois in your company until 7 o'clock. It's a back-to-school Tuesday, which means, God, look, traffic. Brace yourself.

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2: Leroy, you learn something new every single day. 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I said, R-A-M-B-O. He said, wrong. I said, what do you mean wrong? He said, Rambo is actually spelled T-R-U-M-P. And I will say no more. 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
2: The original chef Thaddeus Lajop, aka the original pull-up master. Happy Tuesday afternoon, my man.

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You just gotta keep on moving. Make no mistake about it. That's a classic. Matthew Wilder is his name, by the way. Classic from 1984. I guess by now everyone has heard the news, but in case you haven't heard the news, last night, kind of like late last night, I'm not quite sure what the folks were doing in court still, but former gang boss Dwayne Keffedy Davis, was found guilty of orchestrating the murder of Tupac Shakur. The first conviction in a cold case that has intrigued hip-hop fans for nearly 30 years. 30 years! The jury found him guilty of one count of murder with a deadly weapon for the rap superstar's death in a drive-by shooting in Las Vegas on September 7th, 1996. I'm guessing this is proof that even if you didn't pull the trigger, but you hired the trigger, or the person who pulled the trigger, then you write a book basically saying, I am the one that orchestrated it. I'm the mastermind behind the plan. Yeah. If you do that, you're going to jail. At least to jail. As crazy as it might seem. So Dwayne Keffedy Davis found guilty of orchestrating the murder of the late Tupac Shakur. Some 30 years ago. That's a long time. Brethren thought he was free. He could write a book, make some money. Thing is, even if he finds himself in jail, the mentality of the folks in the U.S., someone is going to go after him while he's in jail to write a book, another book, and pay him millions of dollars while he's in jail. So even if he's in jail, he's still going to be making some money. Real money.

0: 5:39 on this Tuesday afternoon. It's Radio 100 Helena FM as you make your way home from the JOB. Well, it's back to school Tuesday as well. So as you make your way home from school as well, good afternoon to you. Nice to have you with us on this Tuesday. Back in a blink.
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2: 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Hello, I'm Joachim DuPlessis. Welcome to the HTS EPO. It's your opportunity to weigh in on the most pressing issues of the day. St. Lucia's new school year begins on Tuesday, September 1st, 2026. Students entering Form 1 are expected to receive laptops during the first week of the term. Eligible students are also set to benefit from EC $500 book bursaries and continued textbook assistance. The government is continuing support for CSEC examination fees and post-secondary bursaries. Eligible school cooks, cleaners, and other ancillary workers have also received August pay for the first time. So we ask, do you believe the government's back-to-school support will make the start of the new school year easier for St. Lucian students and their families? Remember, our EPOL team is always on the go to get your responses as well. Watch the HTS News Force from 7 p.m. for the results and a new discussion.

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2: Well, dance up, dance up, dance up, man, dance up, man, down the line, down the line, and down, down. But this one dedicated all of the old veterans. Tell them it's a cat and a style and fashion. Coming out the place, dance all up. Come follow me, come follow me, come follow me.

So nobody decided to remind me that it's already 6 p.m. None of my friends reminded me that, hey, it's already 6 o'clock. Well, I guess in that case, it's my duty to let you know we're 2 minutes after the hour of 6, and we do for a quick break. The beat continues in a blink.

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We're getting set for the weather report coming up about 6:30 this evening. Following that, we join the HTS News team for the HTS News Source at the top of the hour, 7 o'clock.

0: right, 6:34 on this Tuesday evening. 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
0: And here's the latest from the folks at the Met Office as of 6 p.m. today. Present weather at Hugh and Norris Field. Present weather at George F. L. Charles, partly cloudy. Present temperature 29 degrees Celsius or 84 degrees Fahrenheit. Today's maximum temperature 31 degrees Celsius or 88 degrees Fahrenheit. The wind is blowing from the east at 13 miles per hour or 20 kilometers per hour. Relative humidity is 77%. Sun will rise tomorrow morning at 5:52 and set tomorrow evening at 6:14. The forecast for St. Lucia valid for the next 24 hours. Winds will be blowing from the east near 15 miles per hour or 24 kilometers per hour. The weather, fair and hazy, occasionally becoming cloudy with a few showers. The marine forecast foresees in a 25 mile or 40 kilometer radius from St. Lucia. Tides for Castries Harbour, high at present. The next low tide will be at 12:56 a.m. For VA4 Bay, high tide will be at 7:12 p.m. and the next low tide at 2:33 a.m. Seas slide to moderate with waves 3 to 5 feet or 0.9 to 1.5 meters. The forecast for the Lesser Antilles. Partly cloudy and hazy with a few showers. And the tropical weather outlook. A dry and stable atmosphere will prevail across the central and southern eastern Caribbean over the next 24 hours. The Atlantic high pressure system is expected to generate moderate easterly winds across the region, and patches of moisture with embedded light showers will drift over the area during the forecast period. Now, there are two tropical waves located over the central and eastern tropical Atlantic, and they are moving westward near 15 miles per hour or 24 kilometers per hour. The one over the central tropical Atlantic is expected to begin affecting the Lesser Antilles tomorrow night. I repeat that portion of the tropical weather outlook for you once again. Two tropical waves. There are two tropical waves located over the central and eastern tropical Atlantic, and they are moving westward near 15 miles per hour or 24 kilometers per hour. The one over the central tropical Atlantic, it is expected to begin affecting the Lesser Antilles tomorrow night. That's the latest from the folks at the Met Office. Our forecast this evening, Emmanuel Descartes.

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5: Hello, I'm Joachim Duplessis. Welcome to the HTS EPO. It's your opportunity to weigh in on the most pressing issues of the day. St. Lucia's new school year begins on Tuesday, September 1st, 2026. Students entering Form 1 are expected to receive laptops during the first week of the term. Eligible students are also set to benefit from EC $500 book bursaries and continued textbook assistance. The government is continuing support for CSEC examination fees and post-secondary bursaries. Eligible school cooks, cleaners, and other ancillary workers have also received August pay for the first time. So we ask, do you believe the government's back-to-school support will make the start of the new school year easier for St. Lucian students and their families? Remember, our EPOL team is always on the go to get your responses as well. Watch the HTS News Force from 7 p.m. for the results and a new discussion. Here's an invitation from HTS News Force to join our growing online community of over 50,000 members. 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Yes, that's HTSONLINE, one word. 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

3 minutes now before the hour of 7 o'clock. This is where I say farewell to you for today. I'll catch you guys tomorrow right here on Radio 100 Hall FM. Until then, you take care of yourself. My name is Michael, Dr. B. DeBoer. Love you. Stand by. 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

0: classrooms fill up again as St. Lucia's new school year gets underway. Opposition demands answers as St. Lucia's third country national transfer program gets underway. And the Youth Economy Agency welcomes new leadership. A very warm welcome to the HDS News Force. Thanks for joining us. I'm Solish Alfred. We say hello to our viewers on Facebook at HDS St. Lucia Online. St. Lucia's Education Minister is targeting truancy, life skills development, and extracurricular participation as priorities for the new school year. The minister is also promising a midterm break aimed at protecting teachers' mental well-being and voiced optimism for a revitalized education sector heading into 2026.
1: A new school year has begun, and the priority is not solely on students' academic journeys. Education Minister Kenson Casimir is spotlighting efforts aimed at strengthening educators' mental wellness to ensure the highest quality of teaching and learning for students.
2: We cannot expect our teachers to continuously pour into our children without also creating opportunities for them to pause, recharge, and rejuvenate. It is for this reason that the midterm break has been incorporated into this academic year, providing our teachers and students with an important period to rest, reset, and return to school refreshed and ready for the remainder of the term.
1: Casimir noted the varying learning styles and academic levels of children, pointing to new pathways for academic access. These include strengthening psychosocial support within the education system through the addition of 8 counselors and 2 social workers, alongside targeted efforts to combat student absenteeism.
2: 2 new truancy officers have been recruited to provide the support required for children who are absent from school. We cannot simply record these absences. The truancy officers are tasked to reach out to the children and family and work to reconnect those learners with education. This year, the department will introduce a program coined the Educational and the Skills Pathways for At-Risk Youth, or ESPY, where opportunities are created for both in-school and out-of-school youth to develop the knowledge, practical skills, and competencies they need to transition successfully into further education, training, and the world of work.
1: Engaging young minds beyond the classroom will also be a major feature of the 2026 academic year, with a push for every school to establish at least 1 enrichment club. The aim, Casimir says, is to ensure the holistic development of every child.
2: We'll establish the National Parent Teacher Community Association, strengthening the partnership among the home, the school, and the community. When parents, teachers, and communities work together, our children are the beneficiaries. We are also preparing our educators for the next chapter of curriculum reform. Throughout this academic year, teachers and principals will participate in training and capacity building in preparation for implementation of the new digital OECS primary curriculum in 2027-2028. At the lower secondary level, we will continue advancing the digital curriculum, ensuring that learning becomes increasingly engaging, relevant, and responsive to the world our students inhabit. Our commitment to multilingual education will also continue. The pilot teaching of Kweol will continue across 15 primary schools throughout our education districts, while Mandarin will be introduced into additional secondary schools.
1: Turning his attention to subject matter, the minister did not ignore the inescapable challenges students face with mathematics.
2: This year, we'll introduce additional mathematics support teachers, including drawing upon the invaluable experience of retired educators who still have much to contribute to our education system. Our transformation of technical and vocational education and training will also continue. Enrollment across our 4 TVET schools is increasing, and each institution will place greater emphasis on its flagship programs. For too long, societies have created an artificial divide between academic and technical education. We are dismantling that thinking. the student who designs, builds, creates, repairs, produces, cooks, cultivates or innovates is no less capable than the student who follows a traditional academic pathway. Our responsibility is to help every learner discover a pathway through which talent can become skill, skill can become opportunity, and opportunity can become economic independence.
1: The needs of students with disabilities were also addressed, with special education teachers receiving advanced training. Additionally, two purpose-built buses have been provided to transport students with special needs to and from school.
0: Meanwhile, classrooms across St. Lucia filled up again Tuesday as the new academic year got underway. Education Minister Kenson Casimir marked the day with an island-wide tour of schools. Amanda Faye Clark has the details.
3: Across every school, there was a shared sense of optimism. From the excitement of first-time students entering kindergarten classrooms to senior students preparing for exit examinations next year, the reopening of schools marked what was not only the beginning of another term, but also a reflection of months of preparation aimed at creating safer, stronger, and more supportive learning environments in St. Lucia. During the summer vacation period, schools across the island benefited from an extensive program of restorative and infrastructure works. Classrooms were refurbished, painting and repairs undertaken, sanitation facilities upgraded, and essential maintenance completed to ensure schools were ready to welcome students and staff for the new academic year. These improvements form part of the government's continuing investment in creating learning spaces that are conducive to teaching, learning, and student well-being.
2: The students seem very, very excited about the reopening of school. We've done quite a bit of work in terms of the infrastructure of most of our schools, and so the upgrade in terms of the school physically looks very good, most of them. Today, I decided to traverse the east coast of the island. Of course, we did in the first term, a lot of the northern schools. Today we at Olio, we've done schools like Forester, we did Bexar, we did schools in Tiroshi, and we're continuing in the Denry Basin. The whole thrust is to visit as many schools as possible. We cannot visit all one time, and so we'll continue along this journey tomorrow, and as time goes by, we'll visit all schools to hear some of the challenges and see some of what we can do to make the actual teaching conditions better for our teachers and the learning conditions even better for our students. But all in all, very, very good so far.
3: The reopening of schools also follows a series of targeted interventions designed to ease the financial burden on families preparing for the new school year. In recent weeks, the government presented financial assistance to students transitioning into secondary school through the CPEA School Support Program, while thousands of primary school students from kindergarten through grade 6 benefited from bursaries to assist with the purchase of essential learning materials. The support forms part of a broader national commitment to ensuring that no child is left behind because of economic circumstances. At the same time, the ministry continues to advance an ambitious program of education transformation. Digital learning remains a central pillar of that agenda, with another cohort of Form 1 students set to receive laptop computers during the course of the academic year, expanding access to technology while supporting modern teaching and learning practices in classrooms throughout the island. Alongside digital access, curriculum enhancement, teacher development, technical and vocational education, and strengthened student support services continue to shape the ministry's long-term vision for education in St. Lucia.
2: We've been listening to some of the challenges, and of course it's incumbent on us as a body to do the best that we can. Most of the complaints are about the computer labs. We really have outdated computers at most of our schools, and so we are engaging some of our foreign mission to see if we can get as many donated new computers as possible, upgraded computers for our teachers and of course our students as we continue that thrust for digital transformation. So we've been listening, we've been trying our best, and we'll continue to work in the interest of our people.
3: As classrooms once again come alive with learning, discovery, and opportunity, the Ministry of Education says the new academic year represents another important step in strengthening an education system that is inclusive, resilient, and future-focused. Today, thousands of students walk through the school gates carrying books, backpacks, and dreams of their own. As another academic year begins, classrooms across Indusia once again become places where futures are imagined, talents are nurtured, and the next chapter of our nation's story quietly begins. For the Ministry of Education, I am Amanda Fee Clark.
0: Education Minister Kenson Casimir at the weekly pre-cabinet press briefing on Monday announced $3,000 in government support for early childhood institutions across St. Lucia. An additional $100 towards tuition will be provided for every child at those centers. Laptop distribution will also commence this week. This is the earliest distribution in recent years. And also tertiary education support.
2: A lot of individuals have been asking and confused about the Sir Lewis bursaries. We had a situation this year where the CSEC results were a little tardy, later than we expected. So we have a number of parents thinking that they are not getting the government bursaries. The Ministry of Education, we have received those CSEC results. We are ensuring that we provide government bursaries to the students based on merit. Of course, we have to look at the results, and so that is a process that we are undergoing this week, and we will be ensuring that the students know who, and of course the institution is aware of who's been awarded these bursaries. Speaking of on merit, we identified firstly and we announced here that 75 students would have gotten first generation scholarships to attend Monroe this year. We went through the process of the Ministry of Education identifying those 75 individuals on merit. We have to emphasize based on results and how they are doing it, how they are doing in school. The Ministry of Education, in collaboration with Monroe, went on to do an additional 25. So 100 young St. Lucians will be given the opportunity to obtain their bachelor's degree through a first-generation scholarship with the government of St. Lucia and Monroe University on merit.
0: Still to come, the UWP demands answers.
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1: Welcome back. Thanks for staying with us. Now to the impact of U.S. immigration policy on St. Lucia. The opposition, United Workers Party, is demanding greater transparency now that St. Lucia's third-party national transfer program is underway.
2: Five men and one woman.
1: One day after the announcement by External Affairs Minister Alva Baptiste that St. Lucia has started receiving third-party nationals from the U.S., the opposition, United Workers Party, is demanding greater transparency into the intricacies of the arrangement.
3: I am calling for the establishment of an appropriate parliamentary committee to examine the arrangement of receiving deportees to our country. Let the Commissioner of Police explain the security protocols. Let immigration explain the procedures. Let the Attorney General come in, explain the legal framework. The United Workers Party is not against the United States. We are not against immigrants. We know the importance of our relationship with the U.S. We are simply asking that we be treated as participants in this process. We live in the same house. We have a right to know who is coming to live with us, to share the space with our parents, with our children, with ourselves. And all we're asking is for Parliament to play its part in ensuring that information is available to all St. Lucians.
1: The government of St. Lucia has explicitly stated that through its negotiations with the United States, it will review each proposed transfer and may accept or reject any proposed individual. The opposition claims in the absence of full transparency regarding the arrangement, the background of the transfers, and how the pilot program will unfold, UWP Public Relations Officer Leonard Spider-Montoute says growing fear and anxiety loom among citizens.
4: We have heard the President of the United States, and I'm not getting into the politics of the United States now, but I'm looking at the implications of some of its policies for us in St. Lucia. We have heard some countries in the Caribbean, or a country in the Caribbean, being referred to by the President of the United States as a shithole. Have we fallen into that category where the shit could be dumped into our backyard? We must ask ourselves some serious questions.
1: In its fact sheet on the third-party national agreement, the government of St. Lucia answered a pressing question. Is the arrangement intended to create permanent settlement in St. Lucia? The response states, quote, the arrangement is principally intended to support movement toward countries of origin rather than create automatic pathways to permanent settlement in St. Lucia. However, any person who seeks to remain would need to be dealt with under St. Lucia's immigration laws and policies. Participation in the program does not, in itself, create a right to permanent residence or citizenship. End quote. However, the opposition maintains strong reservations.
5: What are they going to do when they're here? So we heard that they've not gone to Bordeling. So where have they gone? How are they being assimilated into our society? And extremely importantly, because there was vagueness in the minister's utterances, who's paying for it? Are we giving them a home? Are we sending them to a hotel? Jade Mountain? Coco Palm? Where are we sending them somewhere? While they're gonna be here for these, he says, 30 days? Who's paying for it? Who's paying for their meals?
1: According to the government, it has sought financial support from the United States for the costs associated with implementation, as well as engaging the International Organization for Migration, IOM.
5: They say things which, in my humble opinion, dig the hole deeper. So you said that they're here, isn't that what he said, for 30 days? or every attempt is going to be made with the same IMO to repatriate them back to their homes? How does that work? What happens if it fails? Do they tell you, are they going to become citizens of San Lucia? Are they going to be residents of San Lucia? Are they going to be allowed to get a job in San Lucia? Are the kids going to be allowed to go to school in San Lucia, public school? Do they make any assurances that monies were transferred from America into bank accounts into San Lucia that they could take care of themselves?
1: The opposition United Workers Party is questioning the island's readiness regarding immigration, security, housing, and social services for this new and uncertain pilot program as it continues to demand full disclosure on its inner workings.
6: Prime Minister Philippe Jean-Pierre Monday moved to draw a clear line between two categories of people being sent to St. Lucia from the United States, insisting the newest arrivals under the Third Country Nationals program carry no criminal record. He told Monday's pre-cabinet briefing the six individuals due this week overstayed their U.S. visas, an administrative lapse. He stressed not the kind of conviction that defines St. Lucia's long-standing deportee arrangement.
7: Prime Minister Philippe Jean-Pierre has clarified that individuals arriving under the Third Country Nationals program are not criminal deportees, emphasizing that while St. Lucia routinely accepts deported citizens who have committed crimes, this new program involves non-St. Lucians who simply overstayed their U.S. visas. The Prime Minister addressed confusion at Monday's pre-cabinet press briefing, stressing the critical distinction between the two categories of individuals removed from the United States.
8: You see, you must make a difference between these people and deportees. And again, conveniently, people mix the two. Deportees are people who have committed crimes. Okay? Any crime. You are a deportee, you're arrested, you serve your term, you put in handcuffs, and you send back to your country. We have accepted all these people. They come every day. But it's no longer excitement. Excitement now is Third Country Nationals. So we accept deportees every day. That's our responsibility. But Third Country Nationals are people who have overstayed in the United States. They burned their visa.
7: The Prime Minister explained that criminal deportees are individuals who have been convicted of crimes, served their sentences, and are returned to their country of citizenship. This is a routine practice St. Lucia has managed for many years. Third Country Nationals, by contrast, are individuals who have overstayed their visas or failed to regularize their immigration status, an administrative violation, not a criminal offense. Foreign Affairs Minister Alva Baptiste announced that the first group of six individuals will arrive this week under the program, with St. Lucia set to receive up to 10 persons per quarter over 2 years.
2: These individuals are not criminals. Their circumstances are administrative. They were unable to establish normalcy in their immigration status in the United States and were therefore identified for removal. We are working closely with the International Organization for Migration, IOM, to provide two clear options. One, voluntary repatriation to their countries of origin, or those who choose to remain to follow the appropriate laws and receive support for their integration into St. Lucian society.
7: The distinction is important because the U.S. has expanded a separate policy of deporting individuals to third countries, nations that are not their countries of origin. Under this approach, the Trump administration has signed agreements with more than 30 countries to accept non-national deportees. Since early 2025, the U.S. has deported more than 23,000 people to 26 third countries, including sending nationals from Latin America, Asia, and Europe to African nations with no connection to those individuals. The legal framework permits removal to another country willing to accept individuals when removal to their designated country would be impracticable, inadvisable, or impossible. Human rights groups have documented that many deported to third countries have been granted legal protection from return to their home countries due to risk of persecution. The Prime Minister also cautioned St. Lucians about overstaying visas, noting that St. Lucian citizens could themselves face similar third country national status elsewhere.
8: And that's why I've said, as one of the first Prime Ministers, to say to St. Lucians, when you get a visa to go to anybody's country, to not overstay these visas. There's another thing that you may not know, and I will tell you. You may not know it, because the finance, and they will find some way to blame me. Artists who performed in the US before on B1, B2 visas are being sanctioned. Artists from all over, Grenada, in fact, Trinidad, the whole band.
7: The program is a 2-year pilot with the International Organization for Migration providing support. Individuals may choose voluntary repatriation or integration into St. Lucian society.
8: As far as I know, as far as my colleagues have told me, those who have had it, it has worked pretty well. But you understand, the United States is a major ally of St. Lucia and of CARICOM. And the St. Lucia government has worked with the United States on several fronts. So in that case, we continue to work with the U.S. to see if we can end with a win-win situation. Because what's happened to these people, it can happen to solutions in the years, you know. There can be solutions who are sent somewhere else. You see, we must not, you know, when we talk, it's particularly when people want to criticize the government and they speak these things

0: Joachim de Plessy, HTS Newsforce.
1: Saint Lucia's Foreign Affairs Minister Alva Baptiste revealed the United Kingdom's travel visa requirement for Saint Lucians may not be permanent. The UK ended visa-free access on March 5, 2026, citing security concerns and rising asylum claims. Baptiste stated that both governments remain in active diplomatic talks regarding the restrictions. He urged citizens to avoid politicizing the issue on social media during ongoing discussions. The minister emphasized the economic trade partnership and long historical ties between both nations. He noted that travel restrictions create obstacles for students, families, and business relations. Baptiste expressed confidence that continued diplomacy could eventually resolve the travel restrictions. The opposition United Workers Party is calling for an independent investigation into the St. Lucia Social Development Fund. The call comes after Housing Minister Richard Frederick was placed on administrative leave.
2: There needs to be some sort of investigation. And that investigation, as we know, cannot be undertaken by the cabinet itself.
1: The opposition United Workers Party is demanding a full and in-depth probe by an independent investigative body to examine unverified claims that favors were financed using checks from the island's social development fund.
2: The matter of the investigation must proceed along lines that will ensure that that credibility is maintained. Hence, the opposition United Workers Party strongly recommends to the Prime Minister that to restore the credibility of the SSDF, at the very minimum, the following must be done. One, launch a formal independent investigation into the operations of the SSDF. He has not said he is doing that. So we're saying today to the Prime Minister, you must launch a formal independent investigation into the SSDF.
1: Leader of the opposition, Alan Chastney, says the mounting questions surrounding the allegations and online speculation demand clear answers and full transparency.
3: Who gave him the checks? Did the board know? Clearly, how did the director know? Is it true that signed blank checks were being given to people? These are legitimate questions. And as Titus said, simply putting Richard aside on administrative leave, as good of an admission as that is, it is insufficient. Up to now, all I've heard is defense, defense, defense, defense. And when we are asking questions simply to find out how much resources were put into SSDF, can't even get that basic answer. So I'm just saying to you, we are now free to speculate.
1: The opposition maintains that it makes no presumptions regarding the matter. Rather, its efforts are aimed at generating complete transparency to lift the shroud of secrecy from the island's vital social development fund. As reported Monday, Prime Minister Philip J. Pierre has confirmed that Housing and Local Government Minister Richard Frederick is now on administrative leave while a review of the St. Lucia Social Development Fund moves forward. Prime Minister Pierre says the step is procedural, not an indication of wrongdoing, and is meant to keep the process free of political influence.
4: Housing and Local Government Minister Richard Frederick has stepped back from cabinet duties after proceeding on administrative leave, a move Prime Minister Philip J. Pierre insists carries no presumption of wrongdoing. Prime Minister Pierre used Monday's pre-cabinet briefing to tie the decision to a long-running audit backlog at the St. Lucia Social Development Fund, one he says stretches back to before his government took office. He was direct about why Frederick is stepping away from cabinet.

0: it, at least for now, to keep the coming review free of any suggestion that a sitting minister could shape its outcome.
1: So the minister will not be exercising any ministerial duties during that time to allow all questions that anyone wants to ask to be answered and to allow the process to continue.
0: According to the Prime Minister, the root of the current backlog predates his administration entirely. He said audits covering the 2016 to 2021 period weren't actually signed off until March 2023, well after his party had already taken office, and that gathering supporting paperwork for the years since has been difficult enough that the board opted to issue qualified financial statements rather than delay further. Opposition claims that audits had simply gone missing, he said, don't hold up. Prime Minister Pierre was also keen to outline what's changed procedurally at the fund going forward.
1: Anybody who gets support from the SSDF must show a few things. One, their identity, an ID card, so you can know who the benefit is being paid to. Two, the purpose of the benefits. If it's a health benefit, you must have an invoice from the doctor, an invoice from the medical institution. Three, a letter of request. That request comes from a parliamentary representative, it comes from a principal of a school, it comes from a citizen. Four, the person must use the money for the purpose that it has been directed for. But there are exceptions. One exception, a sinus just acted for me. One exception. Supposing somebody wants income support, like you've lost your job, you have 3-4 children, you want some support to help you in transition, the check will be written to you. But the identity, so anybody can call the person and say, what was that check written to you for? So these are three things. So because the SSDF, Karim, is a social institution, it gives social benefits. That's it. So infrastructure, any infrastructure program that is more than a certain amount, there must be a contract, there must be a bill of quantities, and it must be certified by a certified person from the SSDF.
0: Asked about the impartiality of the review itself, he noted the auditor, now examining SSDF's books, is the same person who held that role under the previous government, pushing back on any suggestion the process has been politically stalled. He added that Frederick, despite being off cabinet, is still attending to constituents through his Castries Central Parliamentary Office as the duly elected representative.
2: How quickly would you want it to be resolved? Or do you want a quick looking into, or do you want a thorough and however long it takes?
1: I want it to be done thoroughly. I want it to be done with a level of impartiality. That's why he's not there. So that we can clear the air and I can take decisions after it.
0: The audit continues with Frederick remaining away from cabinet until the review is complete. The Prime Minister says a decision on next steps will follow once that process has run its course. Still to come in the broadcast, the Youth Economy Agency welcomes new leadership.
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8: Well, it's quite a scorcher today, but that hasn't stopped our distance runners from coming out and giving of their very best.
9: Zephyr is leading the pack. He passed the first water stop. Let's see what happens here.
8: Wow, he wants none of that. He's passed it straight again.
9: He needs to rehydrate at some point on this blistering hot day.
8: And now Zephyr is approaching the third water stop. He has quite a lead.
9: Well, he's actually stopping.
8: Well, that's because Zephyrnus probably knows that Forest Springs is all natural mineral water. And unlike other purified bottled waters, which have a more acidic pH, it's actually more alkaline and therefore better for our bodies. Did you know that?
9: I was unaware.
8: Well, now we're off again. That was a pause for a cause. Zephyrnus looking in great shape to win this one.
10: Forest Springs. Taste the difference.
11: Thanks for staying with the broadcast. Turning now to the arts. There's new leadership at St. Lucia's Youth Economy Agency. Ashnell DeLeese has taken over as Chief Executive Officer, bringing a background spanning entrepreneurship, finance, technology, and youth development. DeLeese addressed clients and partners at the agency's recent Build and Bond Business Mixer, where he spoke about the value of relationships built to last.
12: When I was actually getting recruited by Morgan Stanley a couple of years ago, and I met with Carla Harris, who is a very popular and prominent financial person, and she said, you know what, you could be as qualified as you are, but you know, what is your relationship currently? I would like to encourage the entrepreneurs here today to mix and mingle, you know, build those relationships, you know, get to know our partners, get to know our stakeholders, because these relationships are going to determine what doors are open to you. I look forward to working with all our partners, all our stakeholders. I look forward to working with the young entrepreneurs in St. Lucia. We have a lot of work to do, and this Youth Economy Agency, it's a tremendous opportunity to change the economic trajectory of St. Lucia.
11: Ashnell DeLeese, CEO, Youth Economy Agency. The mixer gave clients a chance to connect directly with strategic partners and explore new opportunities for collaboration. A new workplace agreement is now active between the National Workers Union and Millennium Heights Medical Complex. Both groups formally signed the deal on August 12 to resolve ongoing workplace concerns. The Department of Labor helped guide the discussions between the two organizations. Labor Officer Sabrina Nicholas highlighted the deal as a model of productive workplace collaboration. Nicholas stated the department stays dedicated to supporting fair industrial relations. Representatives from both sides welcomed the agreement and pledged to keep communication open. Labor officials urge other employers and staff to use dialogue to settle workplace issues. Sports Minister Kenson Casimir has confirmed that St. Lucian cricketer Akeem Ogist is recovering at home following emergency surgery at Tapia Hospital after the 22-year-old was ruled out of the remainder of the Caribbean Premier League season. Ogist, 22, suffered a medical emergency that required surgical intervention at Tapia Hospital, his second health scare in less than a year after emergency surgery in Abu Dhabi in December 2025. He was released from hospital on August 25th.
13: For many of our cricket enthusiasts and CPL enthusiasts, you know, a lot of St. Lucians follow the CPL very closely. Of course, they would have seen that despite some very good starts this year and a half century that he's not on the team. I think many of us know that he's not on the team because of, some people were saying injury, but actual medical issues. He was at the Tapia Hospital for some time. He underwent medical evaluation and attention, and he is at home currently recovering. I can say that it's not a physical injury. You would expect for an athlete to have pulled a hamstring or to have had some ankle injury, but he is home recovering from the medical issues that he's been faced with. Meanwhile, the St. Lucia Kings continue to pretty much do their thing. They have a couple of games coming up. They front-loaded most of the St. Lucia Kings games. They were on top of the table. I did not see whether that game ended last night because there were some weather issues. But St. Lucia Kings still right there in the mix. Akeem Ogist recovering in St. Lucia at home. And let's just pray for him as much as possible.
11: Ogist had been a regular at number 3 in the batting order and produced one of the Kings' standout knocks this season, 63 from 34 balls against the Barbados Tridents. Argentine football legend Lionel Messi has officially retired from international duty at 39. His decision concludes a 21-year run with Argentina, yielding 125 goals in 207 games. Messi stated that he has no energy left to give to the national shirt. The forward famously guided his country to the 2022 Qatar World Cup and two Copa America crowns. His father's recent passing further strengthened his resolve to step aside following the July World Cup final loss to Spain. Fans globally expressed immense gratitude as the captain said goodbye to international play. Messi will now play out his remaining club career with Inter Miami. And earlier this year, the National Community Foundation and St. Lucia Electricity Services Limited, Lucilec, partnered to host a first-of-its-kind parenting workshop for caregivers of students enrolled in the NCF's education program. The initiative provided practical parenting and life skills training, including financial literacy, to help participants create safe, supportive, and stable environments for their children's growth and development. We hear more in this dispatch from Lucilec.
14: 5 months after completing the National Community Foundation's Powering Parents program, participants are continuing to apply the skills gained through the six-week initiative, which was supported by the St. Lucia Electricity Services Limited, Lucilec, as goal sponsor. Held from February to March 2026, the six-week program brought together approximately 50 parents and caregivers whose children receive educational support through the NCF. Participants attended weekly sessions focused on parenting, communication, basic life skills, and financial management. The training was intended to strengthen family stability and equip parents with practical tools to support their children's development. NCF Executive Director Vanya Reed-Hingson highlighted the contribution of the corporate community, noting that Lucilec's support helped the NCF demonstrate the wider value of supporting parents as a means of strengthening families and communities.
15: We saw 97% of our parents reporting feeling more confident in parenting. We saw about 96% of our parents feeling that they could better communicate with their children. 85% of our parents felt that they were better able to manage their finances and budget for the future. So we see a trickle effect through and through in the program.
14: Facilitator Tarod Leonard Emmanuel described the program as an important intervention aimed at addressing the challenges affecting children by also strengthening the capacity of their parents and caregivers.
15: We keep saying that children have issues, or sometimes the schools say that a child may have an issue, but what we realize is that we also need to help not only the children, but we need to help the parents. If we go to the root of the issues, maybe we will be able to assist parents in being able to take care of their children better, and then maybe we can see a decrease in some of the problems that were arising.
14: At the program's closing activity, Lucilec Senior Manager Corporate Communications Omari Frederick encouraged parents to recognize the wider importance of their role within their families and communities.
16: Parenting is not a social issue. It is a national investment. And that is why corporate sponsors like Lucilec, like Massey, like Republic Bank, and the many others see it fit, see it as their national calling to support you in this program. This may mark the end of your workshop, but this is the very beginning for all of you in this room. Parents, go out there, be your best. Serve the highest responsibility in this country, raising human souls, raising our future leaders.
14: Participants said the sessions encouraged them to reflect on their parenting practices and make practical adjustments within their homes.
17: The program was very educational. It was very interactive, and it helped a lot in my parenting skills. One thing I learned that would make me a better parent is not to use what my parents did to raise my children, because it is now in a different era, different time.
14: Single father Richard Stephen McCano Innocent said the program taught him the value of patience, provided strategies for anger management, and reinforced the importance of fathers being actively involved in their children's lives. He also encouraged more fathers to participate in similar programs and contribute to breaking cycles of parental absence.
18: I didn't see a lots of dads at the session, just women, but the little few that was there, I was just a little confident that, you know, we can make a difference, you know. And it's so sad that there are so many, that's why some of us, there are so many broken homes, because the responsibility always falls on the single mothers, you know, and the absent fathers. This cycle needs to stop. So I'm one of the fathers, so I have sons, so I'm hoping that my contribution in my upbringing with my children, that it will follow suit and then be responsible.
14: The impact of the program continues beyond the formal sessions. A WhatsApp group established for participants remain highly active, allowing parents to exchange advice, encourage one another, and express interest in additional training sessions. Lucilec support for the Powering Parents program forms part of the company's wider commitment to initiatives that strengthen communities, support family development, and contribute to positive outcomes for young people.
11: In Antigua, the government says it has no choice but to increase petrol prices by $2 per gallon as of this week. Prime Minister Gaston Brown says the government can no longer subsidize pump prices, since this has already created a financial burden of around $40 million and rising.
19: Prime Minister the Right Honorable Gaston Brown says the decision to increase fuel prices has been driven not only by higher international oil prices, but also by growing costs of protecting consumers from those increases. He says the government normally collects between $3 and $4 million each month in petroleum-related revenue. But over the last 6 months, Brown says the government has foregone about $24 million in expected revenue.
20: Instead of collecting the $3-4 million, and if you say for the last 6 months, we'd have collected about $24 million, we now owe Western Israel Oil Company at least $15 million.
19: Brown says that brings the government's financial exposure to nearly $40 million. And he warns the figure could rise significantly if the subsidy continues.
20: If we continue to subsidize at that rate, within a few months, we could find ourselves losing as much as $100 million. So the time has come for us to pass on at least some of the increases to the public.
19: The nation's leader says the Ministry of Finance had recommended a $3.50 increase. However, he considered that too large an adjustment to pass on to consumers all at once. Brown said he instead asked for an increase of $2, which would keep the local fuel prices below the regional average.
20: So I've asked them to consider a $2 increase, which will take prices up to what, $16.50 and $16.25 for diesel and gasoline, respectively. Again, we're doing all we can to contain the prices, but we are a developing country with very limited resources.
19: PM Brown described the current arrangement as a negative tax, saying the government is giving up revenue while also paying the supplier to keep the prices down. The fuel price adjustment is expected early this week. Theresa Goodwin, ABS News.
2: Trishulu River floodwaters smashed into a Nepal hydropower tunnel, forcing laborers to sprint for their lives. Wuka, Pemba, Dundu, Tamang ran uphill for 20 minutes to outrun the violent deluge. A sudden blast of air dislodged heavy machinery and blew plywood through the air just before the water hit. About 60 laborers escaped the tunnel, but hundreds of missing workers remain trapped in underground networks. Nepal's military is pumping air into the flooded sites to rescue survivors. Flash floods have killed over 1,000 people across Nepal and left roughly 4,000 missing. Tamang lost 6 family members after the raging waters completely erased his riverside home. A Nevada jury convicted 63-year-old Dwayne Kifidi Davis of first-degree murder in the 1996 killing of Tupac Shakur. Prosecutors argued Davis organized the Las Vegas drive-by attack, obtained the gun, and helped set the shooting in motion. Under Nevada law, the state did not need to prove Davis fired the weapon to secure a murder conviction. Investigators built the case using Davis's own past statements from police interviews, media appearances, and his 2019 memoir. The defense claimed Davis invented the stories to gain money and attention while avoiding unrelated drug charges. Jurors deliberated for under 3 hours before returning a guilty verdict following 9 days of trial testimony. Davis faces up to life in prison at his scheduled October 13th sentencing and plans to appeal. And it is time for a check on the latest weather forecast.
21: Present weather at UNR Airport is partly cloudy with light haze. Present weather at GFL Charles Airport is cloudy. Present temperature at UNR Airport is 31 degrees Celsius or 88 degrees Fahrenheit. Wind at UNR Airport is blowing from the east at 12 miles per hour or 19 kilometers per hour. Rainfall in the 24-hour period that ended at 8 a.m. today at UNR Airport, a trace, at GFL Charles Airport, a trace. Sunset today at 6:15 p.m., sunrise tomorrow at 5:52 a.m. The marine forecast for seas in a 25-mile or 40-kilometer radius from St. Lucia. Tides for Castries Harbor low at present, high at 6:05 p.m. Tides for Beaufort Bay low at 1:05 p.m., high at 7:12 p.m. Seas slight to moderate with waves 3 to 6 feet or 0.9 to 1.8 meters. The tropical weather outlook: a dry and stable atmosphere will dominate the central and southern eastern Caribbean over the next 24 hours, driven by the Atlantic high pressure system. Moderate easterly winds and shallow patches of low-level clouds will bring occasional showers to the islands. Two tropical waves located over the central and eastern tropical Atlantic are moving westward near 15 miles per hour or 24 kilometers per hour. The one over the central tropical Atlantic is expected to begin affecting the Lesser Antilles tomorrow night. Forecast for St. Lucia valid for the next 24 hours. Winds will be blowing from the east near 15 miles per hour or 24 kilometers per hour. The weather fair and hazy, occasionally becoming cloudy with a few showers.
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